0: guards on duty. So, you know, we call them unpatrolled locations. Just really reinforces, look, the dangers of going there.
1: And in Queensland, the celebrations are continuing after Brisbane beat Fremantle in the AFL Grand Final. This is Air National News. The countdown continues to today's second NRL preliminary final. Penrith and Newcastle will battle it out for a spot in this year's grand final against the Roosters next weekend. And the skipper Isaiah Yeo says they can't wait.
2: Obviously there's a lot on the line, so looking forward to the challenge. Yeah, we just can't wait for the matchup. But yeah, they've got a lot of belief in good form and I think we're the same. So yeah, looking forward to it.
1: Knights coach Justin Holbrook.
3: We know, you know, each game you play this time of year, they're going to get harder and harder. So another step up again against Penrith. So yeah, we're aware of that and ready to go.
1: Fremantle denies activating Wharfie time during the AFL Grand Final impacted the result. The Dockers were leading by 17 points when they sounded the ACDC bells at the MCG with less than 5 minutes left. Used to motivate the team late in the games, it sensationally backfired with Brisbane booting four consecutive goals to win by seven. Lions coach Chris Fagan says he instructed his players to use Wharfie time as motivation and it worked.
4: We just wanted our players to see as a symbol to them, let's get cracking. Try and reverse it on them, I guess, in a way. You never know whether those things are going to work or not. I guess now it all get talked about in footy folklore because it happened in the grand final, but just got lucky, I think.
1: At the siren, the Lions 14-12-96 to the Dockers 12-17-89. And Aussie Talia Gibson is through to her first tour-level singles final at the Singapore Tennis Open. Australian Independent Radio News.
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7: Your local weather in the Yass Valley for Sunday, September 27. Cloudy today, windy at times, getting up to 15 degrees. Down to 6 overnight with early fog, then partly cloudy tomorrow, reaching 19. Tuesday, sunny and 21. Wednesday, warming up, sunny and 25. Today, heading for 15 degrees in Yass, 12 in Goulburn and 13 in Canberra. There's your latest weather update on Yass FM 100.3.
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14: And muy buenos dias, mi gente linda de Yass, Murray Embankment, Canberra. Yeah, wherever you're tuning in from. Soy Al, and this is Latin Soul, your Sunday soundtrack, your weekly reset, and your reminder that life sounds better with a little rhythm, Latin rhythm. Today's show is called Ramon, because sometimes you just need a name that sounds like confidence, charm, and a good story waiting to happen. Well, we've got Latin Fire, Club, Energy, Classics, Remix, Nostalgia, and a few tracks that walk into the room like as if, you know, they're the main character. You'll have to pick them out. They do come with a warning this week. We do have some that show up as explicit. language, but I've gone through them at times and I can't even tell. And if you get easily offended, probably this session or this particular show is not for you. But please, if you can bear it, stay with it. And what were we talking about? Grabbing your coffee, grab your breakfast, grab whatever gets you through this Sunday morning, and let's get into it with El Flamenco. Let's, you know, get this track. It's, what can I say? It's the flamenco, you'll really, really notice it in this track. Most tracks, when they have that sort of flamenco tradition, with a bit of modern production, it's fierce, it's elegant, and absolutely unmistakable. All right, let's get on with it. Oops, what's going on? Okay, here it comes.
15: El flamenco es una música hermosa, con tan solo siglo y medio de existencia real, aunque tenga unos ancestros milenarios. 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

Oh yeah, El Flamenco. And our next song is The Cure. No, not the band. It's the name of the song, and it's by Olivia Rodrigo. This is soft, emotional, and beautifully written. This track feels like a late-night confession. Yeah, you know. Rodrigo continues to dominate the global pop charts with her mix of vulnerability and a bit of punch.

That is Olivia Rodrigo with The Cure. Yeah, not a bad actual song. Just what I needed. A classic that still feels fresh. This track walks in it was the coolest song around at the time. It dates back to my early adulthood. With a very big range of memories associated with it. It's a new wave for the sound of the 70s and 80s.

0: 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I'm here, I'm there, and I'm delivering everywhere. 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

very close to a full moon, but it wasn't an actual full moon. That's happening tonight. So get outside tonight if you get the opportunity. I know the temperature's dropped a bit, but it's looking nice outside regardless. Tonight, check it out. The moon's huge. Our next song, Contrabando. It is by Raul Alejandro. He's Latin trap with a serious swagger. Raul is one of Latin pop's biggest innovators, blending futuristic productions with classic reggaeton roots.

Contrabando by Raul Alejandro. Our next song is one that we all seem to have friends in low places. This is a classic country song that Easy Band specialize in doing a remix, I think, in a modern cover that keeps the spirit alive, I guess.

And that is dedicated to Wheels. Yeah, get well, mate. And the next song is a real merengue meets club sort of remix. Elvis Crespo. I don't know whether you know the song Suavemente. This is an amazing song. It's probably one of the most iconic Latin dance tracks ever recorded, I reckon. Regardless, he sings Abracadabra.

Oh yeah, and the next song that we're going to is called Bum Bum Tum Tum. It has J Balvin in the song. Everything J Balvin seems to touch turns to gold. But the real star, I think, is Jax Jones, who are one of the UK's most successful dance producers, known for blending a lot of sort of pop that hooks in a lot of club-ready beats from sort of Latino backgrounds. This is Bum Bum Tum Tum.

Oh yeah. Our next song is by a gentleman by the name of Leandro da Silva. He sort of blends a lot of Brazilian rhythm with our house, and it's always, as you know, Brazilians are always high energy. Bright, bold, full of energy, and so crazy.

And that is so crazy. The next song is a real classic. I'm in this sort of nostalgic mood. As I was coming into the studio, I heard a Bee Gees song played and sort of took me back in time. And now I'm sort of picking out a few songs that I sort of grew up with. And this is definitely one of them, but it is devoted to my music director. This is Crackling Rosie.

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I'm Al, and Latin Soul brings you música latina, local stories, and the joy of being part of the Yas Valley community. We'll listen to salsa, soul, and anything Latino with plenty of warmth, laughs, and a whole lot of corazón. 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And the time is 14 to 11. Boy, where's the time gone? Our next song is a classic, another one with a bit of a modern twist. It's Volare. You might have heard it before with the Gypsy Kings, but this time it's actually sung by Danny Ocean. And Danny Ocean blends Latin pop with global sort of influences that he's very smooth and effortlessly incorporated into this song.

All right, guys. Now, if you are heading past Murrumbateman, you need to stop in at the Murrumbateman pub. Lions have a barbecue happening at this very moment. I've probably got another 45 minutes or so before they wind it up. But regardless, if you're in the area, pop over. I think there's a coffee van and there's a barbecue, mainly for the dart competition, the competitors in there. That were here over the weekend in Murrumbateman and apparently had a great night, both nights, and may even party tonight. Who knows? Regardless, our next song is by Becky G, one of those young Latinas who is pushing Urbano into new territory. She's very confident, sharp, and I think she's a very stylish Latina. This is Control.

Oh yeah, and that was Becky G. Our next song is I Want It That Way. It is a Carrillo remix, but it also includes Prince Royce. His bachata covers introduced a whole new generation to a genre that I consider very romantic.

All right, I'm just looking at the time and we're nearly at the top of the hour, 4 to 11. Where's the time gone? I'm going to play two in a row before we go to the news. Our first song is Adios Le Pido, which means a God I Ask, or and You Mummy by Le Coco. So let's listen to them.

0: And that is Juanes. Unfortunately, time has escaped us. I can't play the second song, Umami, but I will play it after the news. Juanes, who just was that artist, he's won 26 actually Latin Grammys, and he really is a good blender of rock, pop, and Colombian rhythms. All right, the news is coming up. And just a reminder that if you are driving past Murrum Bateman, stop in. There's only about half an hour left for the sausage sizzle in the front of the Murrum Bateman Country Inn, which is along the Barton there. But duck into the Hercules Street entry, and there's plenty of park around the side. All right, let's get to the news then, I guess. We're right on time.
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2: Hello, I'm Sarah Warmby. The federal government says Australia's fuel stocks remain solid despite the ongoing difficulties caused by the Middle East conflict. There are currently 42 days worth of petrol in reserve, 32 days worth of diesel, and 29 days of jet fuel. Providing the weekly fuel update, Senior Labor Minister Murray Watt says Australia is in a good position.
3: We have 3.5 billion litres of fuel locked in for delivery to Australia in the next 4 weeks, and that includes 1.9 litres of diesel.
2: Meanwhile, crude oil prices fell more than 2% overnight after Iranian officials signalled they were willing to reopen the Strait of Hormuz within 7 days. But it comes with demands, including the lifting of the naval blockade and sanctions relief. Nick Harper reports from Washington.
4: An emphatic response from the US president, pushing back on it, telling reporters just a short time ago, "I reject their proposal." He had also posted several social media posts during the course of this morning, very much pushing back against Iran once again. Similar talking points that we've heard before: Iran cannot have a nuclear weapon. Also posting a picture of the Strait of Hormuz and labelling it Trump Strait. That proposal seems very much dead in the water now. There is no consideration on the US side, the US president making that very clear.
2: More than half of Tasmanians oppose the development of AI data centres in the state, according to a new poll. It comes as the AI infrastructure company Firmus Technologies pushes forward with plans for 3 AI data centres in the state's north. Pulse Tasmania reports the EMRS survey of just over 500 people found 54% oppose data centres, with energy consumption ranking as the top concern. South Australia is facing its worst measles outbreak in 15 years. Free emergency vaccinations are being rolled out across Adelaide South after 4 students were infected at Brighton Secondary School. Anyone who has visited the listed exposure sites is urged to get immunised. Researchers are investigating whether a mandatory exercise break could result in a healthier, more efficient workforce. Sean Bendley reports.
5: A trial at Sydney's Nepean Hospital is examining 100 healthcare workers, giving participants virtual reality headsets to exercise indoors. Cardiologist Dr. Faraz Bathan says it's a creative solution to fit more activity into a busy day.
6: We're using something called locality correction. So you put on your Meta head goggles or put on a Nintendo Wii and do something physically active. But, you know, if you're needed, you immediately can return to work without having to leave your office space. That's the idea behind exergaming.
2: And increased traffic is expected on New South Wales roads again today, with school holidays officially underway. Transport for New South Wales Coordinator General Howard Collins has told the ABC people should check their vehicle is safe before hitting the road and be prepared for extra traffic.
7: Take your time, never rush, get those rest stops in, and lots of good places along the way that you can refuel and take a bit of a break. And the roads will be busy. Watch out for signing some slow-moving traffic as a lot of people are heading out.
2: This is Air National News. Fremantle's Shea Bolton has won the Norm Smith medal despite his Dockers losing the AFL Grand Final to the Lions 96-89. Bolton becoming only the 5th player in a losing side to claim the medal.
8: To our boys, heads up. We'll be back better and stronger. And to our fans, thank you for coming out. We appreciate you all.
2: In the NRL this afternoon, Newcastle and Penrith will play for a spot in the grand final against the Roosters. And Formula One, it was another Mercedes victory overnight. Esports Paul Walsh has the details.
8: In an action-packed Azerbaijan Grand Prix, Mercedes George Russell has led from start to finish to register his third victory in season 2026. 22 cars started the race, but only 15 completed the 51 laps of the streets of Baku. Included in the casualties was the 2025 Drivers' Champion Lando Norris, while his McLaren teammate Oscar Piastri looked set for a podium finish until his brakes locked on lap 40 and he saw the race out in the back of the field. Max Verstappen, who started the race in 8th position, made life difficult for Russell over the final 10 laps, with the Mercedes driver securing the win with only 1/10 of a second to spare.
9: Max almost got me at the line, so that would have been a real shame, but all in all, incredible weekend.
8: So the podium in Baku sees Russell 1, Verstappen 2, Isaac Hadjia 3, with current drivers' champion leader Kimi Antonelli finishing in 5th place.
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12: Your local weather in the Yass Valley for Sunday, September 27. Cloudy today, windy at times, getting up to 15 degrees. Down to 6 overnight with early fog, then partly cloudy tomorrow, reaching 19. Tuesday, sunny and 21. Wednesday, warming up, sunny and 25. Today, heading for 15 degrees in Yass, 12 in Goulburn and 13 in Canberra. There's your latest weather update on Yass FM 100.3.
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0: And thanks, Pat, for listening. I'm Al, and you're listening to Latin Soul on Yass FM 100.3, your voice in the valley. And look at the time, 11:07. What are we doing? Our next song is by the one that I promised just before the news, which was You Mummy. It is a song by Calusa, who is a Miami-based artist that produces a blend of house with Latin warmth. It's really modern and stylish, and I think you'll like it.

0: And that is You Mummy. Our next song is something that I don't mind occasionally. It's called Tequila, and it is sung by Bandit. Bandit does a great mix of Latin percussion with modern electrical sort of funk.
1: Yo no quiero agua, yo quiero tequila.

Oh, yeah. The next song is one that I was talking to a mate of mine, pardon me, and I mentioned to him Zig Zig Sputnik, and there was a particular song that I used to love when I was younger, and it sort of had that retro futurism feel to it, and Zig Zig Sputnik were the pioneers of cyberpunk back in the 80s. This is Love Missile F111.

not really sure if you remember Zig Zig Sputnik. I certainly grew up with them and was a very influential band whilst I was growing up in the 80s. Let's go to the next song, which is Cielito Lindo or Tindo. I'm not really sure which one it is, but it's by Ray Castellano. And he's got a real Mexican classic. He sort of blends a lot of folklore with really club-ready beats. This song is Cielito Tindo.

And that was Cielito Lindo. Our next song is Muñequita Linda. It's a real dance meets global sort of electro Latin music mix. And the artist is Juan Magan, but it's mix like it's combo. They've collaborated. There's Dioro, Mac J, YFM, Lucy. They're all the artists involved in the song.

0: Oh yeah, that's Muñequita Linda. Some people might know that I do love my mariachi, and this next song is called Mariachi Funk. It is by Kobe Mane, and he blends regional Mexican influences with modern trap.
1: ¡Hola, muchachos!
0: My Mariachi, and this next song is called

That was Mariachi Funk. Our next one is by someone I'm sure you've heard of, Michael Bublé, and he actually teams up with Junkie XL. And Junkie XL is known for a cinematic and sort of his sort of cinematic electronic productions. They're huge, they're big, they're bold, they're dramatic, like all Latinos. So, classic crooner meets electronic swagger.

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5: Somehow that just reminded me of Pink Floyd. I don't know why. Anyway, I am just looking at the weather out the window and it's looking cloudy at the moment, but they predict it's going to get sunny during the week and we should expect a huge amount of water on Friday or Saturday. So I'm enjoying the green grass at the moment because I know it's not going to last long. And it normally dies back, but it comes back even stronger. So that brings us to summertime. And what does summertime mean? Blisters in the sun.

I knew that sudden ending was coming. All right, the next song is Sweet Dreams, and it's by Tony Darkeyes. It's a real high-energy festival remix. If I can get it.

And that was Sweet Dreams. Our next song is called E, and it's by Drunken Monkey, who is known in the early 2000s for its hard dance anthems.

Drunken Monkey. My next song is another down memory lane, I would say. These guys I didn't know existed until a mate of mine, Dobbo, actually introduced me to it. They're Australian rock nostalgia. They're the Sunny Boys, and they were icons of Aussie indie scene in the 80s. And I got the pleasure to meet one of them a while back, back in the 80s in Brisbane. But I digress. Let's have a listen to Alone With You, the Sunny Boys.

And that is the 2014 remastered version of Alone With You. Our next song, I'm just having a look at the time. Wow, 10:45. Plenty of time to fit in at least three more songs. Next song is Gopher Mambo by Leonardo de Silva. God, that was a bit of a tongue tie. Alejandro is normally quite good at pronouncing things, but tonight, I don't know. I'm getting a bit tongue-tied. Gopher Mambo is a Latin house with cheeky charm, and De Silva remixes are always global club sets. Has a lot of beat. I played one of his songs earlier, but I thought this one was worthy of playing another of the same artist twice.

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1: G'day, I'm Scott Gibbons. Oh, here's some great news by popular demand. The RV Show is coming back to Yas FM. 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
0: I've been here.

guys. I'm just looking at the time and we're going into the news, which I guess it gives me a bit of time. I'm going to leave it in the background, the music. I know it's on. All right. Today at the Yass Railway Museum, 2026 picnic day, goes from 10 a.m. to 2 p.m. It's at 3 Cargo Street, down the middle of Yass. So make sure, if you are interested, go down, check it out. It's at the back of Aldi, I'm pretty sure. From memory, yeah, it is. Go check it out, because it's guaranteed fun for anyone. There's garden games, there's a couple of displays, but also food stalls. So go check it out, support locally. The other one that I just want to mention is the Good Earth Physics Psychic Fair. It's at the Yass Soldiers Club on Saturday, October 10, from 10 a.m. to 4 p.m. And that is in Meehan Street. And one last one is the Yass Valley Historic Centre. They have Digging Up the Past, and it is from the 30th of October to the 1st of November, and it is at Liberty Theatre. Brought to you by Liberty Theatre, and also the Yass Valley History Centre. Oh, all right, all about history. I don't know if you can contact anyone about it, but if you check out the invitation, the sort of information centre website, they do have a community diary that you can actually filter through, you can look up what's happening in Yass for that weekend. Check it out if you can. Digging Up the Past. All right, our next song is Tropikit, and it'll probably take us into the news. Let's see. Yeah, no, maybe we can fit in two. So Tropikit and Belly Dancer, one after the other.

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2: Hello, I'm Sarah Warmby. Federal senators are demanding the OpenAI chief executive appear before a parliamentary inquiry. The tech giant has admitted its autonomous agents have breached dozens of international organisations, including an Australian government site. Prime Minister Anthony Albanese warns human oversight is slipping as AI expands, while the coalition is accusing the government of not prioritising Australia's cyber defences. Victoria's prison policy that cuts prisoners' jail terms would be axed if the coalition wins November's state election. Carolee Katsimbanis explains.
3: The sentencing discount for good behaviour allows inmates, including murderers, rapists and pedophiles, to be released earlier if they're subjected to unforeseen disruptions such as lockdowns and industrial disputes. Opposition leader Jess Wilson will today unveil her commitment that if she wins in November, this ends. The Herald Sun revealing under FOI during the pandemic, for every day of a lockdown, around 4 days were wiped off each prisoner's sentence. More than 2,000 years simply gone, leaving victims and families shaking their heads. Carolee Katsimbanis, Melbourne.
2: Indigenous advocates are labelling the pay gap between Indigenous and average Australian workers as unconscious bias. A new report by the UTS Centre for Indigenous People and Work found Indigenous employees earn an average of 16% less per hour. Professor Noreen Young says there are bigger pay gaps in some roles.
4: The largest gap is for professional and managerial positions at 17.9%, which says that when the pay classification or the HR process is up to individual employers, there's clearly some unconscious bias going on.
2: Overseas and cyber criminals say they have information on thousands of FBI agents after hacking the Bureau's system. With more, the BBC's Joe Tidy.
5: So far, the FBI has said very little about this potentially dangerous hack. It's refusing to respond to reporters, instead issuing a short statement online saying it is aggressively investigating. But inside the FBI community, there is a loud chorus of shock, anger and fear. Former and current agents I've spoken to are extremely concerned about this highly sensitive data set to be published on the dark net for any criminal with a grudge to download. That is likely to happen in 4 days' time, as the hackers have been threatening.
2: Also in news, school strikes are taking place across Germany to protest against the possible reintroduction of compulsory military service. Hundreds of thousands of people have cheered and greeted Pope Leo in the centre of Paris for a giant open-air mass. And after more than two decades, the Australian Defence Force is saying goodbye to its $1.1 billion fleet of attack helicopters, known as the Tigers, and replacing them with American Apaches. The Tiger armed reconnaissance helicopters will be retired from use this month. Captain Nicholas Bilton has told the ABC flying the Tigers has been a great experience.
6: It's absolutely awesome. It's literally me living out my childhood dream. I've wanted to do it ever since I was a little kid. The AH Tiger is a phenomenal platform and I've really enjoyed flying it in Darwin and overseas as well.
2: This is Air National News. With another AFL Grand Final done and dusted, Lions Triple Premiership winning coach Chris Fagan is weighing up his future. Sarah Patterson reports.
7: Fagan admits that calling time after three straight AFL flags would be a dream way to finish his coaching career, and it's certainly tempting, but he's yet to decide one way or the other. The 65-year-old admits there's a part of him that's ready to call it a day after 10 years in charge at the Lions. However, he's left the door open to coach the final year of his contract in 2027, and we'll have that conversation when the time is right. Sarah Patterson, S Sport.
2: One of the NRL's buys of the season is facing up to his greatest challenge. Knights halfback Sandon Smith will go head-to-head with Panthers champion Nathan Cleary in today's NRL preliminary final. The former Rooster says it's hard not to be starstruck by the four-time premiership winner.
8: You know, it's still a bit of a fanboy moment, running out there in a prelim final with the seven on your back.
0: back against sort of Nathan Cleary, that's pretty, you know, I'll look back on that and it's a pretty cool moment for me.
2: Meanwhile, Sydney are into their third consecutive NRLW Grand Final after beating Canberra 20-10. In the NBL, the Wildcats beat the Breakers 97-93. And in the rugby, the Wallabies will be without Josh Canham due to injury when they take on South Africa later today. Australian Independent Radio News.
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10: Your local weather in the Yass Valley for Sunday, September 27. Cloudy today, windy at times, getting up to 15 degrees. Down to 6 overnight with early fog, then partly cloudy tomorrow, reaching 19. Tuesday, sunny and 21. Wednesday, warming up, sunny and 25. Today, heading for 15 degrees in Yass, 12 in Goulburn and 13 in Canberra. There's your latest weather update on Yass FM 100.3.
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15: And welcome back, listeners. We have around about 53 minutes left of Latin Soul, and I'm trying to jam in as much as I can to share with you. Our next song is called Makiba, and it is by Ian Asher, but he teams up with Jane. And this is probably global pop meets festival type energy.

Oh yeah, and that was Makeba. Our next song is Beretta, and like I said earlier, this one does come with a warning, so please, if you are easily offended, maybe not listen for 2 minutes and 14 seconds.

Reta. All right, I just need to send out a big thank you. As you know, there was recently a Lions Men's Health and Prostate Cancer Awareness session. Out of that session, we actually didn't get as big a turnout as we thought, but we still got a turnout. We had a really good opportunity to actually have a very intimate discussion with a lot of the people there, because they were very local. Some of them knew one another, some didn't know anyone. And out of that, I'm glad to report there was one diagnosis of prostate having been enlarged, and which is great news. Like, for me, I don't care how many people actually attended, as long as we got to save one. And the statistic for prostate cancer is so high these days. It's actually 5 in 1 men. And another statistic that I didn't know was that if your parents have had breast cancer or prostate cancer, there is a much higher possibility of the siblings actually getting some complication with cancer. And I just think, wow, what a high statistic. I didn't realize that. The fact is that we had some volunteers come along. There was Claire Waite from the New South Wales government, and she is a prostate cancer nurse. What I found was that the government is actually thinking of disbanding and actually making the position vacant. And I just find that can't happen. And don't know how to actually support Claire, who was the nurse that appeared on the day. But I was shocked to hear that they'd actually cut that from funding and were going to be absorbed back into the health system, which, great, but still, I think prostate cancer's on the rise, and it's nurses like Claire Waite that actually care and provide such great service to the community. So maybe write to your local member and complain. Who knows? It might make a difference. Regardless, big shout out to also Terry Butler and Peter Gibbs from the Yass Valley Support Group, Prostate Cancer Support Group. They attended on the night and were very vocal, but also very informative. And Peter is very entertaining, great guy to talk to. Terry, I'm sorry I missed the last meeting, but I will be there the next meeting. All right. Now that we got that over with, let's get on to Me Gusta, which is a song by Kill Them With Colour and The Outside.

And if you couldn't tell the name of the song, it's called It's My Life, and it's by Dr. Alban. And I accidentally pressed the wrong button and gave you a different song than what I promised, which was Me Gusta by Kill Them With Color.

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2: And welcome back, listeners. What, I was just listening and can assist. We're also at the awareness, men's health and prostate cancer awareness session. They were very informative, and I'm so proud to actually see them so active within the community. We had a representative come out, and he was very informative, and people took away brochures, and I think that engagement, community engagement, was very noticeable at that night, where we had quite a number of different representatives from different areas impacting not just men but women who have been exposed to cancer, and whether it be prostate cancer, breast cancer, any cancer, can assist, can help you. All right, our next song is El Mariachi Loco, which means the mariachi, the crazy mariachi. I get called that by my friend Wheels very often.

Oh yeah, Mariachi Loco. Hey, I was looking through my Facebook account and came across a post. It was regarding the train show weekend, and it's in Bowning, and it's from the 7th to the 8th of November, and it is in the main street of Bowning. I'm pretty sure the address is 3 Short Street in Bowning. And they'll have stalls. There's a model layout with all scale train sets, and basically family fun for the whole family. And there is an entry fee. I just can't remember it, but I'm pretty sure that kids under the age of 15 are free. But yeah, no, don't quote me on that. But it says that it's going to be a very great old age, all aboard weekend to do with train and model trains. That should be good, I hope. Our next song is by a classic called

Tom Jones, and he teams up with a bit of a pop history person called Mouse T. This song is Sex Bomb, and it features Tom Jones.

Ooh, yeah. Sex Bomb. Our next song is Rock Meets Flamenco. Dramatic and atmospheric, I know, but it is Spanish Caravan by The Doors. And The Doors have been known to actually blend some rock with some global influences, and this is no exception.

one of my favourite bands when I was growing up, The Doors. Also, next song is by a band that I also used to follow, the Black Eyed Peas, but this is not sung by the Black Eyed Peas. This is by Javi Reyna. It's High Energy Club, and Reyna's known for her Festival Ready remixes that she does worldwide. Speaking of worldwide, Pitbull, he'll be coming up, so don't leave. But yeah, Pump It by Javi Reyna.

And that was Pump It by Javi. Our next song is El Jefe, which means the chief. It's a Latin house song with a whole heap of attitude, and it's by a guy called Matthias. Matthias blends Latin percussion with modern electric funk punch.

And that was El Jefe. Our next song is Cola Song. And I was talking about earlier J Balvin and how he has this Midas touch, whether it be his song or he's collaborating with someone else. He's in this song, J Balvin, Cola Song, and he teams up with Inna. I guess it's Bright, Summery and Irresistible. Inna is one of those Romanians that have big global pop exports and high influence. A really good song, Cola Song.

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Highly guarantee listening to that. It's a very entertaining show, and Wade does a really good job at presenting those songs. All right, next song, Lluvia en Colombia, Afro-Latin percussion meets club energy. It's a really sort of well-known song lately, and it's by Gregor Solta. And he's known for blending Latin and global dance sounds. Here is Lluvia en Colombia.

And that was Lluvia en Colombia. Our next song is Latin Lovers by Kim K. This track walks in like as if it knows the vibe. It blends real deep house with tropical influence. Latin Lovers.

And that was Latin Lovers by Kim K. Our next song is called Pretty Woman. It's by Aztec, but guess what? It's got Pitbull in it. And Pitbull is probably and remains one of the most recognizable voices in global pop. This is Pretty Woman.

0: woman.
1: Ooh, yeah. That was Pitbull. The next song is Daddy Yankee with Hot. It's going to close off the show for this week, so mi gente. That brings us to the end of the Latin Soul Show for another Sunday. 3 hours of music, mischief, memories, and a few moments where I probably said something I pretended not to remember tomorrow. But that's tomorrow. Thank you for spending your morning with me, for the laughs, the messages, and the company. Be kind, be curious, and keep a little rhythm in your week. Yo soy Alejandro Jorge López Rodríguez Solano, but you can call me Al. And this has been Latin Soul. Nos vemos el próximo domingo.

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1: Hello, I'm Sarah Womby. There are fears that fuel prices are set to rise again as the Middle East crisis continues. Overnight, US President Donald Trump rejected a deal by Iran to reopen the Strait of Hormuz. AMP Chief Economist Shane Oliver has told the ABC the international oil price will almost certainly rise further.
2: And oil supplies remain well down, and that would necessitate, I think, a rise in oil prices to around $150 US a barrel, which would add about 40 cents a litre at the Bowser in Australia.
1: The government has ruled out a further cut to the fuel excise. Meanwhile, analysts say it's almost certain that the Reserve Bank will raise interest rates when it meets on Tuesday. A quarter of a percent hike is expected, which will not only impact mortgage holders, but also potential home buyers. The rise will see the borrowing caps imposed by banks further restrict the choices for home buyers. The tighter economic conditions are also expected to put a further squeeze on businesses and employment. Concerns are growing that regional businesses will suffer under the federal government's plans to cap working visas. Under the changes, second-year work holiday visa extensions will be capped at 45,000 annually. That's down from 57. The Queensland Tourism Industry Council Chief Executive says they bring a lot to the economy.
3: They spend their money that they earn right here in Queensland. They don't take up housing. They're often in hostels or workers' accommodations, and they're travelling around. It's the ultimate tourist that we need in this state, and 30 years we've been lucky to have it, and it's proven an economic contribution and value.
1: Another teenager has been arrested following a serious stabbing yesterday in Langwarrin in Melbourne's southeast. Carolee Katsimbanis has the details.
4: The victim remains in hospital in a critical condition. Officers have now arrested a 17-year-old boy from the Frankston area. He's the third teenager, along with two 16-year-old boys, arrested by police in relation to the incident, which happened around 12:20 a.m. on Saturday morning. Police allege a group of boys were trying to break into a car outside a home on Govan Street when they were confronted by a man. It's alleged a fight broke out and the 41-year-old was stabbed before the group ran off. At this stage, the trio remain in custody. Carolee Katsimbanis, Melbourne.
1: And an earthquake has been felt by residents of Victoria's Gippsland overnight. The magnitude 3.9 tremor was recorded near Ensay. There have been no reports of damage. Also in news, peak business leaders are urging caution as the government debates new laws to combat artificial intelligence cyber threats. Heavy downpours over a 48-hour period have triggered widespread flooding in the Thai capital, Bangkok. Emergency services are bracing for an unprecedented summer of extreme weather as sea surface temperatures in the Pacific reach record highs. And calls to revisit daylight saving in Queensland have been quashed by the state government, despite thousands calling for the change. Clocks in Australia's southern states will move forward an hour next weekend. A recent petition asking for the Sunshine State to follow the move has been denied. This is Air National News. The countdown continues to today's second NRL preliminary final. Penrith and Newcastle will battle it out for a spot in this year's grand final against the Roosters next weekend. And the skipper Isaiah Yeo says they can't wait.
5: Obviously there's a lot on the line, so looking forward to the challenge. Yeah, we just can't wait for the matchup. But yeah, they've got a lot of belief in good form, and I think we're the same. So yeah, looking forward to it.
1: Knights coach Justin Holbrook.
6: We know, you know, each game you play this time of year, they're going to get harder and harder. So another step up again against Penrith. So yeah, we're aware of that and ready to go.
1: Fremantle denies activating Wharfie time during the AFL Grand Final impacted the result. The Dockers were leading by 17 points when they sounded the ACDC bells at the MCG with less than 5 minutes left. Used to motivate the team late in the games, it sensationally backfired, with Brisbane booting four consecutive goals to win by seven. Lions coach Chris Fagan says he instructed his players to use Wharfie time as motivation, and it worked.
7: We just wanted our players to see as a symbol to them, let's get cracking. Try and reverse it on them, I I guess, in a way. You never know whether those things are going to work or not. I guess now it all get talked about in footy folklore because it happened in a grand final, but just got lucky, I think.
1: At the Siren, the Lions 14 12 96 to the Dockers 12 17 89. And Aussie Talia Gibson is through to her first tour level singles final at the Singapore Tennis Open. Australian Independent Radio News.
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10: Your local weather in the Yass Valley for Sunday, September 27. Cloudy today, windy at times, getting up to 15 degrees. Down to 6 overnight with early fog, then partly cloudy tomorrow, reaching 19. Tuesday, sunny and 21. Wednesday, warming up, sunny and 25. Today, heading for 15 degrees in Yass, 12 in Goulburn and 13 in Canberra. There's your latest weather update on Yass FM 100.3.
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15: Welcome back to the RV Show. This is Scott. Now, Byron Bay. Have you been to Byron Bay? If you haven't been to Byron Bay, can I suggest you go? It's about 2 hours south of Brisbane. And from Sydney, it's about 760-odd K. So you can make a lovely trip going up the north coast and getting to Byron Bay. But it's home to just glamorous resorts, fine dining if you want, magical caravan parks. And there's some things that you can do up there. People think because it's like a celebrity on the coast type of place, like there's a lot of celebrities that maybe hang out there, but it's also, there's some things up there that you can do that are really affordable and in many cases free. So that's good. Like if you just want to hit the water, Byron Bay's home to some of the most spectacular coastline in all of Australia. You've got a 30-kilometre stretch of golden sand and beautiful waves, and tourists from all around the world go there. It's one of the best places to stay. If you just got a day or longer, whatever you want, but if you just want to sit by the beach, it's not going to cost you really anything. You can go down to Main Beach, which is right in the centre of town. If you just want to go for a swim or a surf or catch a bit of sun or build a sandcastle, it's just terrific. And then further around the Cape, there's a string of even more, if you will, more gorgeous coves. You've got Clark's Beach, you've got Watego's Beach, Little Watego's. Just lovely, lovely, lovely. But if you just prefer your waters flat, just flat water, then Lake Ainsworth in Lennox Head, that's a large freshwater lake. It's surrounded by tea trees. It's ideal for swimming, kayaking. If you've got a stand-up paddleboard, take that along with you. If you want to catch a wave at the pass or the wreck or a couple of iconic breaks that you got just offshore from Byron, that's a good place to go. And then you've got world-class waves just south at Lennox Head, and that's been named one of Australia's official national surfing reserves. And if you don't have your own gear, there's places there that you can just rent a surfboard. So, you know, for a couple of hours, give that a lash, have a bit of play, do that. There's some wonderful national parks nearby. Now, a national park to get your vehicle in there, not dear, probably less than $10, something like that. So consider drive you into the National Park. If you walk in, I think it's even free to walk in, I think. But the head inland, if you will, and you'll get lush subtropical landscapes. And if you just want to explore, oh, explore away. Just put aside a day to spend in one of the – of course, you've got so many national parks up there. And some of them are going to be free. Some are very low cost, and it's just beaut. So if you want to, if you've got some kids, there's a place you can go to called Unicorn Falls Walking Track, and that's in the Mount Jerusalem National Park. I don't know any young kid that isn't infatuated with unicorns. So if you can go to Unicorn Falls Walking Track, Mount Jerusalem National Park, that's going to be good. And then that'll go to a little peaceful waterfall. It's surrounded by trees. And if you don't have a lot of time, then you can go to Arakwal National Park. Now, it's close to town, but it feels remote. So you've got this secluded little strip of coast. It's a lovely little spot to soak up the sun, spot some birds, do all of those little things that you want to do. The Border Ranges National Park. Now, it's, if you will, they say that it's a magnet. If you're an animal lover, it's a magnet for you. If you're a photographer, go there. So part of the rainforest, you've got all that, and it's heritage listed. So you've got Albert's lyrebird there, and the Wampoo fruit dove, and the long-nosed bandicoot. So if you just want to sit there and gaze at your belly button, I reckon that would be a good place to go. So, and then you've got glowworms there. You can swim under the waterfalls at Nightcap National Park. That's Nightcap National Park. If you want to, there's animal places that you can go to where you can feed the animals for free, but they charge you to go in there. So, you know, have a little look around for them. I think it's called the Farm at Byron Bay. And the kids will learn some fun facts from the farmers, and they'll learn about the animals and all of those sorts of things. So have a look at that. That's a good thing to do, I would reckon. There's different accommodations you can have. Of course, there's caravan parks and all of that. So allow that you've got beaut places to stay. So some of them will have really good resort-style activities for you, and that's good. If you like walking, and walking can be free, like if you've gone to Byron Bay, take your camera with you, go up to Walgan Cape Byron Walking Track, and you'll see why I walk to the lighthouse. And it's a historic lighthouse. The locals call it the Lighty. That's what they call it. It's popular. And you'll feel as soon as you start, it's about a 3.7K track, and it just wanders through the rainforest and across the cliff tops, and it teases you with glimpses of stunning ocean and hinterland views. And if you keep your eyes open, then you might even see some dolphins. And if you're in the right season, you might even see some whales. And you've got some coffee shops and things like that up that way as well. If you want to float beneath a waterfall, then the hinterland, again, it hides some of the best swimming holes in the region. So this is Byron Bay we're talking about. Byron Bay, as they say, it's like a celebrity cove, but it's wonderful. So tucked into the rainforest, just a short drive from the coast. Closest to the town is Killin Falls, K-I-L-L-E-N, Killin Falls. Killin Falls is 20 minutes away from Ballina? So, and then you've got the Big Scrub Rainforest, and there's a nice little walk out there, about 330-metre walk to the lookout over the falls, and there's a steeper track down to the pool below and a small cave behind that where you can stand and look out through the falling waters and things. It's really, really pretty. Further into the hinterland is Minion Falls, M-I-N-Y-O-N, Minion Falls, and that tumbles about 100 metres into like a palm-shaped gorge in Nightcap National Park. But the lookout is just worth the drive. The lookout's beautiful. And then you can follow the walking track down to the base and you'll find a deep, cool pool. I think, oh, nice, deep, cool. Depending upon the season you go, that's got to be the right thing. I would reckon the nights up there in Byron Bay have got to be good. So what about we get Air Supply to sing to us, Even the Nights Are Better? You reckon? Hey, Air Supply's going to come along, Even the Nights Are Better. This is the RV Show. I'm Scott. Oh, it's great being on the road with you.

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1: Now, if you've ever been to Bathurst or the Blue Mountains or across Victoria Pass, it's one of the most amazing, beautiful drives. A little bit scary for some because it's quite steep. But you probably know that Victoria Pass is closed at the moment because of the bridge problem. But what's the little bit of history that goes with it? Well, Victoria Pass was an historic convict-built section of the Great Western Highway. It goes across the Blue Mountains, but it's currently closed. Now, they say indefinitely, but they reckon it should open up in the second half of 27, so it's still closed now. But there's urgent plans, if you will, for repair. And the way they're going to do it is using the existing roadway and then digging down with piers. And so it's going to be what they call a surface bridge. So it'll be a bridge, but it's not going to be much higher than the roadway that's already there. So it's pretty good. So they're going to repair the underway, if you will, with the viaduct expected to remain inaccessible for some months to come. But the pass, it's a vital link. It's a very, very important link over the Great Dividing Range. It connects Sydney to Lithgow and Bathurst and Western New South Wales. So Victoria Pass is one of only two essential main roads directly across the Blue Mountains and into the Central West. And it's been an important part of history for about 200 years, just on 200 years. How good is that? For a bit of engineering, it was designed for horse and carts, basically, like big horse and carts, but not the big trucks and the semi-trailers and things. And yet, it's been around for nearly 200 years. So it's a stretch of that highway. And as it begins its descent down the far western side of the mountains and into the Hartley Valley, so that path just weaves its way through the steep ridge lines. And its middle is the causeway, and that connects a narrow neck between two rocky outcrops. So this causeway, which was built from local sandstone, and it's reinforced by two heavy buttresses filled with earth and rubble, and it sits prominent and narrow, but it spans this void at two lanes wide, but on either side is a sheer drop to the valley below. So the quality of the work when they did this nearly 200 years ago was just the best of the best of the best, and it was done by convicts. I don't know today why we don't do that same system. I don't know, because they were very good, great craftsmen. Lots of beautiful buildings built all the way around the eastern seaboard with convict labour. So including the Great North Road at Wiseman's Ferry and Mount Simpson. So the site retains evidence, if you will, of its early origins, including some engravings and whatnot that were done by the work gangs, they say. But the Blue Mountains is just magic. It's part of the UNESCO World Heritage. So it's the national park there. But the first crossing of the Blue Mountains by Europeans was completed by, if you will, Blackson, Lawson and Wentworth. And if you're around for a while, then you remember that from school. But Gregory Blackson, William Wentworth, William Lawson in 1813, 1813. How good's that? So their trek took around 3 weeks. It involved traversing the ridge lines, following the pathways that were already there from the Aboriginals. And the path was then surveyed and then finalised by George Evans, who managed to cross the range completely to the other side. And that mapping was instrumental in allowing William Cox to oversee the creation of the road over the Blue Mountains and then beyond. And the completed track, which was just over 100 miles in length, if you will, 100 miles. So what's that? That's about 160K, I think, was built between July 1814 and January 1815 using five free men. So that was free men, they were free. 30 convict labourers and 8 soldiers. So can you imagine the size of the troop that they're going to use to build it today? And yet, 30 convict labourers, 8 soldiers and 5 free men. So Governor Macquarie surveyed the finished road in April 15 by driving his carriage along it from Sydney to Bathurst. So Sydney was just burgeoning and then it was connected to the west. And even then, it was noted to be difficult and tumultuously steep. So, and when you go down Victoria Pass, I mean, it is steep. So over the next decade, a number of alternate routes would have been created in attempts to ease the journey. And in the late 1820s, the Surveyor General of New South Wales, Thomas Mitchell, worked on a number of improvements to the main roads out of Sydney, and among those was a focus on finding a better, a more direct route down the mountains, identified in the opportunity to bridge the abyss between Mount Victoria to become known as Victoria Pass. So construction began in 1830, major engineering achievement with the assistance of convict labour, and it was built using sandstone quarried on the site. Like, sandstone's not light, but they've quarried it on the site. So it was officially opened by Governor Burke in 1832. The convict workers continued on the site for a number of years after to complete the final elements, undertake several repairs. But for almost 200 years, it's remained the favoured road down the mountain. So it's considered to be significant for its history in connecting the mountains to the west and for its role in Australian colonial and convict history. Just fabulous. So the sandstone viaduct of Victoria Pass still allows a stunning view over the narrow span. It's a deep, narrow span with glimpses down the mountains on either side. So it was listed by the National Trust in 1988 and just last year was recognised alongside the nearby Berghofer's Pass on the State Heritage Register. Isn't that just wonderful? That's just a beautiful bit of history. Hey, let's take a break and we'll be back with more in just a moment.
0: I've been here, there, everywhere.
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1: 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This is Scott. Now, sometimes you're looking for those places that are that little bit hidden, those wow-type places, and you think, where can I go without the big crowd? So they analysed over 50,000

bit of chalk, whatever you've got, then I'd reckon make a note. So one of them is called Gunlom Falls, G-U-N-L-O-M. Gunlom Falls, it's in the Northern Territory. And it's an icon, if you will. So it's been closed for 6 years. It's reopened now. And they say it's as jaw-dropping as ever. It's within the World Heritage listed Kakadu National Park. It's steep, but it's a rewarding climb. You've got natural infinity pool. You've got Gunlom Falls. You've got panoramic views. Just magic. It's a wonderful sight. And so because of the traditional owners, they ask you to tread respectfully and follow the signage. Another one is Mount Cutha. That's a summit lookout in Queensland. So that's Mount Cutha, C-O-O-T-T-H-A. So this is in Queensland. So it's a local favourite, if you will. It's a big lookout and it serves sweeping vistas over the city skyline to Moreton Bay. So it's only about 15 minutes from the CBD. Perfect if you want to watch a sunrise, soak in the golden hour with a coffee, do all of those things, and you're close to forest trails and the botanic gardens, and just wonderful. Now, another one, 75 Mile Beach in Kigari, which is Fraser Island in Queensland. Now, this is magic, and if you haven't done it, I've done it a number of times. It is just wonderful. It's a beach, but it doubles as a national highway, so you can drive along it. And it's a landing strip, so you can watch the planes actually land in front of you, behind you, whatever. You just go keep an eye out for them. But it's a 75-mile beach. It's the world's largest sand island. Stretches along the island's east coast, and it's just wonderful. But you'll see crystal clear creeks like Eli Creek, E-L-I, Eli Creek, natural rock pools. You've got the champagne pools. If you're four-wheel driver, that's what you've got to do. But you do need four-wheel drive low range because you're on sand, but it's just magic. Then you've got St. Columba Falls in Tasmania. Columba, C-O-L-U-M-B-A, St. Columba Falls, Tasmania. Now, that's hidden deep in Tasmania's northeast near Pinejana. So St. Columba Falls is one of the state's tallest, most beautiful. It's a permanent waterfall. Plunges more than 90 metres through a forest of tree ferns and sassafras and myrtle. It's just wonderful. Now, you might spot a platypus in the river below. So if you can do that, I've seen platypus in the wild. It's just one of those, that's a wholesome moment. When you see a real platypus doing their thing and you're not in a zoo or anything, oh my golly, that's called a rewarding experience. Back to Queensland, we're going to go. This is Grassy Hill Lookout in Queensland. Grassy Hill Lookout in Queensland. Just magic. So what you've got is it's Cooktown's most panoramic vantage point. It's called Grassy Hill. You've got natural beauty. You've got complex history. In 1770, it was from this hill that Captain Cook climbed to chart a safe passage for the Endeavour after damaging the ship on the Great Barrier Reef. So today, the lookout gives you panoramic views over the Coral Sea, Endeavour River, and serves as a reminder. So, but they tell me the sunsets are just particularly excellent. And then you've got Kelly's Knob in Western Australia. Now, this is a favourite in Kununurra. It's a rugged outcrop. It delivers 360-degree views of East Kimberley. And it's just, again, magic at sunset. Magic at sunset. So that's Kelly's Knob. Then back down to Tasmania we go. It's called, you got Guide Falls, G-U-I-D-E, Guide Falls. It's tucked away. It's a waterfall near Burnie, and it's surrounded by rolling farmland. It's ideal if you just want a little picnic, a little place to sit back, relax, Guide Falls. And then back over to Western Australia we go. Hamlin Pool. Now, this is Marine Nature Reserve. Hamlin, H-A-M-E. L-I-N, Hamlin Pool Marine Nature Reserve in Western Australia. It's home to ancient living fossils called stromatolites. So the Hamlin Pool it's a marine nature reserve. It's a must-see. You're in Shark Bay. Wonderful. Hamlin Pool Marine Nature Reserve. Still in Western Australia, we're going to go to the Fraser Avenue Lookout. Now, it's set within Kings Park in Perth. Hope to see this later this year. Hope to do that. It's a lesser-known lookout, has dreamy views across the Swan River. You've got the city skyline.

you've got all of that. Back to Tasmania, you've got the Nut State Reserve. Take a chairlift or hike to the top. It's a flat-top volcano plug in Stanley, and it's got panoramic views again over Bass Strait. So you can ride the chairlift to the top of the Nut. I reckon that's got to be good. So there's 10. We might find some more for you another time. But I reckon you deserve a song after all of that. Now, you're going to have to find your own way on those. Brian Cadd did a song called Show Me the Way. Are you ready for that? Because Brian Cadd could show you the way to all of those 10 places I would reckon. So here we go. Hey, this is The RV Show. I'm Scott. And we just love having you listen to us.

0: been everywhere.
1: Are now solar, or the solar systems for your motorhome, your caravan, your camper, whatever it be, you can get confused. You might be super bright, you don't get confused, but I looked around for as much info as I could to make it really easy to do it over the radio. Solar is what makes off-grid travel possible, and it does. So whether you're doing a lap of Australia or just a weekend camp trip or whatever, the right setup keeps your essentials running without having to rely on a powered site. So here's how that solar system will work on your caravan, your camper, your motorhome, whatever it be, and maybe give you some clues on what you need to set yours up right. Because if you've ever pulled into a free camp after a long day of driving and you realise there's no powered sites, well, you understand why the solar system has become so popular. And for Aussies in particular, if you're spending time in remote areas and national parks and free camps, and you're not always near a caravan park with that power. So solar is not a luxury. It's actually something that makes things happen for you to keep your fridge cold and your lights on and your devices charged without having to rely on anyone else's power. So whether you're a retiree and you're doing a big lap or you're a weekend adventurer or whatever it be, it doesn't matter, because you need that independence, and solar gives you that freedom to camp where you want for basically as long as you want. The systems work, and there's different systems. There's portable systems, there's permanent systems. And so what actually happens is that the system has four core components that work together. And first one is your solar panel. And that's generally mounted on the roof, or you do have the opportunity, if you want to go and get portable ground panels. So you can have those portable panels, put them on the ground, they'll capture the sun, and you can move them around to different parts of the aspect so you can follow the sun, because you've got to capture that sunlight, convert it into DC electricity. Then you need a charge controller, which sits between the panels and the battery, which regulates the charge to prevent overcharging. And then you need an MPPT, which is a maximum power point tracking controller, and that's more efficient than a basic PWM controller and is recommended, if you will, for most setups. Then you need the battery bank, which stores the energy for use when the sun isn't shining. And then you've got your house battery, which is typically lithium or AGM. And then you've got your inverter, which converts your 12-volt DC battery power into a 240-volt AC power for running those household appliances. So the system's fairly straightforward. The solar panels generate the power during the day. They charge, the controller feeds it safely into the battery. The battery stores it for use for day or night. And then the inverter only comes into play when you need to run a 240-volt appliance. So most motorhomes, camper vans, caravans, whatever it be, all of the lights and the fridge and USB points and whatnot, they're basically 12 volts. So, you know, you might be pretty good, pretty easy. But the roof-mounted systems, this is whether you want to have a permanent or a portable, but the roof-mounted systems, they're fixed to the roof, so they're permanent, and they're always in one position. So you don't have to set them up, and they'll even work when you're driving. But the trade-off is that they can't be repositioned to follow the sun. So any shade that falls over the vehicle or the solar panel is like a tree or a building or whatever, that will reduce the solar capacity significantly. Then you have the portable ones. So you can take them out, set them up on the ground and connect them to the battery via a cable, and they can be angled directly at the sun for maximum output. And that's good, but they are going to take up a little bit of storage space and they don't generate power while you're driving. So many experienced travelers, they use a combination. Some of them will have the permanent ones fixed to the vehicle, and then they'll have the portable ones, so that your portable ones are just nice and easy. So a moderate permanent array on your roof would be 200 watts to 400 watts for baseline daily charging. And that's, again, supplemented by a portable panel. And that can be positioned in full sun while you're parked. And that gives you the best of both worlds. But what you've got to do is work out how much power can you realistically expect. So in Australian conditions, a 200-watt solar panel in full sun will typically produce about 800 watt-hours to 1,000 watt-hours of energy per day during summer, which is roughly 4 to 5 peak sun hours. But in winter or overcast conditions, that can drop around to, you know, 400 to 600. And that's enough to still run your 12-volt compressor fridge, your LED lighting, a water pump, charge your phones, that sort of thing. But what you've got to do is to work out how much power you actually need. So a simple approach to that, just keep a diary, if you will, a one-day diary, and note down every appliance you use and for how long, and then look up its power consumption. So a 12-volt compressor fridge will draw something around 30 to 60 amp hours per day. The LED lights, maybe 1 to 5 amp hours per hour. And then your device charges will be 10 to 24 amp hours, or 10 to 20, something like that. And then you total your daily consumption up, and that will size you up as to what you need, how much solar capacity you need. Then you've got to choose whether you want monocrystalline or polycrystalline panels. And does it matter? Well, the monocrystalline are more efficient per square meter, so that makes them better choice where your roof space is limited. And bearing in mind, if you've got a camper van or a motorhome or a caravan, then you don't have a lot of excess real estate up there, so the better equipment you can have, better. So monocrystalline's better. The polycrystalline panels, they're slightly cheaper, but you need more area to produce the same output. So in practice, both of them perform pretty well, but if space is tight, then go for the mono. And then you've got to plan your setup. So your setup's really important. So before purchasing anything, assess your daily power needs using that diary that we talked about. Check how much roof space you've got. You've got to take out what you've already got up there, which is maybe your air conditioner and your hatches and your antennas. Choose your battery type, whether it's lithium, maybe a pair of lithium, whatever you need, and then find a qualified auto electrician for the installation. And the permanent roof mounted systems with the DC-DC chargers and wiring should be, absolutely should be, installed by a licensed professional for safety and insurance compliance. And the other thing to allow is, if you're going to do this, if you're doing this as an after fit on your vehicle that you've got already, make sure you tell your insurer, because if you've added value, then if you haven't told them, then they're not necessarily going to cover you for those things. So just a quick call to your insurer, and that'll make it nice and easy. Have you got any clues, any hints, anything like that that you want on the show? Just send it through to me on Scott@thervshow.com.au, Scott@thervshow.com.au. 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Hey, let's take a break, and we'll be back with more of The RV Show
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1: 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Welcome back to The RV Show. This is Scott. Now, being The RV Show, we're constantly talking about caravans and motorhomes and camper trailers, but we also talk about tenting, because tenting is just one of those beaut bits of time and fun that you can do. But there's a pretty good chance, if you're looking for a tent, one of the things you're worried about is what's termed waterhead rating. And that's how waterproof the tent is. And you might find things like 1500 millimeters or 3000 millimeters, and they're listed in the tent specifications. So what about we go through the waterhead ratings? Because in simple terms, the waterhead or the hydrostatic head is just a simple measure of how waterproof the tent is. So to be more precise, how much water pressure the actual tent fabric can withhold before it starts to seep through. So keep in mind that it's not just the tent, it has a lot to do with other components as well, but that's good. So the waterhead rating and the season rating of a tent should be considered hand in hand. So the two-season tent is not designed for heavy rainfall, so it won't have a heavy waterhead rating. And a 3 to 4 season tent, on the other hand, are used in a range of weather from warm and sunny climates to cold and wet or tropical conditions. And so they need to have a better waterproof quality. So how do you measure this thing? Well, it's all done in a lab. So they measure. There's two types of testing methods. There's the SUTER method, S-U-T-E-R, the SUTER tester, and the other involves columns filled with water that bear pressure down on the fabric. Now, both tests give similar results. Both tests are very similar. The SUTER tester applies pressure to a piece of fabric that's clamped down into the machine, and once water starts to penetrate the fabric, then a PSI measurement's taken, which can then be translated to the millimetres, and then the waterhead rating is done. Now, the cylinder test, well, that involves securing a section of fabric to the bottom of the column, and then the column's then filled with water, and then once the water starts to penetrate the fabric, then the height of the water is measured in millimetres, and that provides the waterhead rating of the fabric. But it's important to note that these tests are in a controlled environment. They don't take into consideration the real-world forces such as wind-driven rain and the effect of gravity on rain and the pressure applied by an individual standing on the fabric or that sort of stuff, or even the seam sealing, that sort of thing. So be aware of that. So is a higher waterproof rating better? That's a good question. In many cases, no. Excessive waterproof coatings applied to increase the waterhead rating result in stiffer and heavier fabrics, which would lessen the tear strength. So a poorly applied coating, it can provide a higher rating, but then it can delaminate or crack. So those conditions aren't factored into the testing. Now, then there's a thing called DWR treatment, which is durable water repellent treatment. And that doesn't affect the waterhead rating of the fabric. It's a surface treatment that helps shed water from the fabric, if you will. It's a bit like beeswax or wax on your car, that sort of stuff. And the DWR, the durable water repellent, is a handy feature. It's generally found on good quality tents because it prevents the fabric from what's termed wetting out or saturating. And then you've got the tent quality, and the build of the tent makes a huge difference. So the seams and the zippers and the tabs, wherever stitching exists, they're points of water entry. So good quality tents will have all those seams sealed, or at least provide sealant so that you can do it yourself after you've bought it, to prevent water penetrating the stitching holes, which are created during manufacture, of course. So well-designed tents will also provide zippers with sloped walls to shed the water. That's a good thing to know. So what you really want is a waterhead rating, I would reckon. So 0 to 1,000 equals water resistant. That means it's a two-season tent. The fabrics will withstand light rain for short periods. 1,000 to 1,500. That's called waterproof, and that's a lightweight hiking range, and it's adequate for what they term three-season hiking. And it's generally thought that at the end of the range, that focus will be based on the lightweight performance rather than how long it's going to last. So 1,500 is generally accepted as a good standard for hiking tents, and that's good. So 1,500 is the one to remember. And you've got to look after it the way that you store it and the way that you care for it, because that's going to give it a longer lifetime. 1,500 to 5,000 equals very waterproof. So many family tents will come with ratings in that range. So 1,500 to 5,000, and you rarely require to go above that limit. It's a four-season one. So you might be camped out in the wet for an extended bit of time, and that should be good. So a 1,500 rating should keep you dry in a rainstorm with fairly good winds. But if you camped out in a large family tent, in those sorts of things, then you need to have the better rating. So the main benefits of the tents with the better rating in that range are more likely to be the quality of the fabric and the extended lifetime of the tent. then 5,000 and above is highly waterproof. So, but unless you're camping for a long period of time, you won't need that. It's thought. So tents utilizing fabrics with ratings that high are likely to be high quality and made for the purpose of weather protection in extreme conditions. And then you really won't see waterhead ratings on tents above 10,000 because the chemicals in the coating can actually weaken the fabric. So there you go. So when you're going out to get your tent, have a look at your waterhead rating. Hey, this is the RV Show. I'm Scott. I reckon you're going to go out and you might start camping around about twilight. And if that's the time, then Billy Thorpe's going to sing Twilight Zone for you. Ready? Billy Thorpe, Twilight Zone. This is the RV Show. Oh, happy tenting with you.

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2: Ah, here's a trip tip from the RV Show. Now, the big golden guitar in Tamworth, if you haven't seen it, can I say, you got to go there. It's in Tamworth. It's a 12-metre tall replica of the famous Golden Guitar Award from Tamworth's annual Country Music Festival. Now, this it's a big golden guitar. It stands alongside both the Country Music Wax Museum and the National Guitar Museum. Now, the National Guitar Museum, it has on display 45 guitars autographed by global country music icons. So if you're a music lover, you want to stop by that and also stop by the Australian Country Music Hall of Fame. So there you go. There's a trip tip from the RV Show. You know, on the RV Show, we're always asking you for trip tips, and Ben was terrific, and he sent me a couple in. And one is pack smarter, not heavier. He said most caravanners, when they're starting out, and most campers and whatnot, you pack too much. So just put a sticker on all the stuff that you're packing in, and then peel that sticker off once you've used that item. That means you're going to use it. And those, after a few weeks, a few months, a few trips, if they've still got stickers on them, looks like you're not going to need them. Take that out, save the weight. And don't forget that you've got to have a camera with you and a lot of fun to have with that sense of humour of yours. Then the other thing to do is to create a pre-departure routine and to stick to it. This is one of the things that Ben was saying, a consistent pre-departure checklist. So before leaving, check your coupling and your safety change and your breakaway cable, your electrical connections, your tyres, your lights, your brakes. Do a complete walk around. Make sure that if your TV aerial folds down, you've got that down. Make sure your step is up and your doors are locked and your windows are done and your hatches are closed. And then a good thing to do is to print all of that out, your little checklist, put it on the steering wheel so you can't drive off without doing it. A little 5-minute walk around, that's going to save you a heap of time. I reckon there are a couple of good tips. Thanks, Ben. Appreciate that so much. Now, I think we're just about to run out of time. Gee, we did some good things today. Now, if you're enjoying the RV Show, can you tell the radio station that you're listening to? Can you tell the sponsors as well? Because if we get them happy and you're happy, we're going to keep the show going for a long, long time. But importantly, if you've missed a show, if you've been driving around and you haven't been able to pick it up, you can always go to your station that you normally listen to. They'll tell you how to find a podcast for it, all of that sort of stuff. But where do we go this week? Well, we went to Byron Bay. We went to Victoria Pass. We found some secret spots. We learned all about solar and all about how to waterproof your tent and the different ratings on tents. I found that very, very interesting. And if you're going to Tamworth, I'll make sure that you go and check out those guitars because they are just fabulous. But that's about all we've got time for this week. Hey, I'm Scott Gibbons. This is the RV Show. We'll see you on the road.
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1: I'm Mark Transfield. Federal senators are calling on tech executives to face a parliamentary inquiry in the wake of global AI breaches. More from Toby Goff.
2: Federal authorities confirmed an OpenAI bot bypassed security controls on a Medicare portal in June. The tech giant took months to notify Australian authorities. Rogue research models are also confirmed to have targeted government agencies in the United States. Federal leaders warn global safeguards are now needed to ensure humans remain in control of artificial intelligence. Green Senator Sarah Hanson-Young is leading a parliamentary inquiry into AI and data centres. She argues top bosses, including OpenAI's Sam Altman, must now face public questioning and commit to lasting industry regulation. Toby Goff reporting.
1: A police officer's in hospital after being stabbed in the neck south of Brisbane. Emergency services were called to reports of an assault at a home where the officer was then injured while engaging with two men. Police established a crime scene and arrested a suspect nearby, with the male constable now in a stable condition. A nationwide advertising blitz is being launched, alerting Australians to the signs of bird flu. Sarah Warmby reports.
3: The educational campaign will run across social media, television and radio for 6 weeks to make sure everyone knows what signs to look out for and how to protect their pets. Meanwhile, in Victoria, the government is considering emergency extractions of threatened bird species from the wild as the H5 influenza spreads. The state's chief biodiversity officer says the government has identified nearly 100 bird species at risk, including black swans and brolgas. Sarah Warmby, Air News.
1: 34 Australians are still missing in Nepal 1 month after a torrent of mud and water devastated villages on its Tibetan border. Key infrastructure needs to be rebuilt at an estimated cost of more than $5 billion Australian dollars. Diplomatic efforts to resolve the Middle East conflict have collapsed after the US president rejected Iran's latest peace plan. Iranian diplomats presented a proposal through mediators at the UN offering a 7-day timeline to reopen the Strait of Hormuz. Donald Trump says those terms are out of the question.
4: They want to make a deal, and I think that's fine. I like making a deal too. But that deal would not be acceptable.
1: And still overseas, a bacterial infection is believed to be killing hundreds of baby whales in Argentina's south. Dead calves have been found on beaches in Patagonia. Hundreds of AFL fans trying to return to Perth from Melbourne have had their flights disrupted. Some Virgin flights have been cancelled, with passengers told they may have to wait until Tuesday to get back. Virgin says low visibility due to poor weather limited flights into Melbourne yesterday, resulting in delays today. This passenger, Joel, says he went to Melbourne Airport early this morning without being warned.
5: So we got to the airport about 5:45, so we had no text message, no email, we just couldn't see the flight on the board for departures, and there was dozens of people milling around and the Virgin staff couldn't give us any answers.
1: This is Air National News. Panthers coach Ivan Cleary says his son Nathan's injury could get worse as he's confirmed for today's preliminary NRL final against the Knights. Jack Cole has been named to partner the co-captain in the halves. The Penrith boss firmly ruling out the prospect of the champion halfback starting from the bench.
6: Yeah, it's an injury that it could get worse for sure. We're in a period of trying to manage it best we can and so we can get him to play.
1: With another AFL grand final done and dusted, Lions triple premiership winning coach Chris Fagan is weighing up his future. Sarah Patterson reports.
7: Fagan admits that calling time after 3 straight AFL flags would be a dream way to finish his coaching career, and it's certainly tempting, but he's yet to decide one way or the other. The 65-year-old admits there's a part of him that's ready to call it a day after 10 years in charge at the Lions. However, he's left the door open to coach the final year of his contract in 2027, and we'll have that conversation when the time is right. Sarah Patterson, S Sport.
1: And the Wallabies take on defending champions the Springboks in the Mandela Challenge plate at Perth Stadium tonight. Australia and South Africa last faced off in Perth in 2024. The game marks 1 year to go to the Men's Rugby World Cup in Australia. Australian Independent Radio News.
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10: Your local weather in the Yass Valley for Sunday, September 27. Cloudy today, windy at times, getting up to 15 degrees. Down to 6 overnight with early fog, then partly cloudy tomorrow, reaching 19. Tuesday, sunny and 21. Wednesday, warming up, sunny and 25. Today, heading for 15 degrees in Yass, 12 in Goulburn and 13 in Canberra. There's your latest weather update on Yass FM 100.3.
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0: That was Kylie Minogue, of course, Radio On from her Golden album of 2018. And, of course, she's been all over our TV screens on the weekend with the AFL Grand Final in Melbourne. We have a couple of clips for you today from interviews we did with the young artists in Newground down at Tiger Gallery, and we're going to bring those to you this afternoon. The first of those is Alex Kohler. So lovely to be back at Tiger Gallery. I'm with two recipients of the Newground Award, which used to be called the EASE Award from ANU School of Art, and now it's School of Art and Design. I'm with Alexa Carlo. Welcome to you.
1: Thank you, Barbie.
0: I love your work so much. It's just delicious. And, of course, it is delicious things that you depict as well.
1: Absolutely.
0: But it's the sense of home and conviviality which is captured in your work, and the exhibition's called To Share. Tell me where the idea comes from.
1: I named it To Share because, I mean, a lot of the pieces are built around this idea of the everyday table, you know, sitting with people you love. It's honestly as simple as that. And I think these scenes that I've depicted are, it's what we find ourselves searching for in life. Like, this is the special times that I really feel like people are trying to find, looking so far away for them, but they're honestly right in front of us, happening in the morning when you make coffee with your partner or sharing dinner with your family. Yeah.
0: Yeah. The perspective you've taken is interesting because you are in many of them looking down as if you were standing at the table and capturing the scene. Tell me why you've done that.
1: Yeah, there's a few different perspectives I've used. Some of them are so you feel like you're within the scene. Like, for example, Dinner on Ligon here, when you're looking at it, it really feels like you're just standing right over the table about to sit down. But then some of them are floating a little bit higher because it's not necessarily always about being on the table. It's more about making you look at what is at the table and reminding us that, you know, that's quite familiar in our own lives. Not necessarily to sit there.
0: Yeah, you're putting us each time into the scene. You paint in oil. Tell me about your choice of medium.
1: I don't know. I've always done oil since I was a little kid. My dad bought me oil paints after I played with acrylic, and I got obsessed, watched lots of YouTube videos on how to use oil. I think it has, especially with the colours I use, I think oil works really well with the vibrancy. And it's also, my paintings are a little bit fast paced and a little loose, so oil and using the medium and the thinner really helps me get that effect when I paint.
0: They do have the disadvantage of taking longer to dry, of course.
1: But absolutely.
0: And I guess you have a bit of flexibility with oils of being able to go over things.
1: Yeah.
0: Yeah.
1: Yeah.
0: You've got a sort of a take on the still life in this body of work, but it's a very particular still life that we're looking at. I would like to talk first about this one, Dinner on Ligon. Tell me whether that came from a real life experience for you.
1: Yeah, so this is actually a real photo. So not all of them are from direct reference images, but this is a direct image. And I was out for dinner with my girlfriends on Ligon Street. And one of my girlfriends, I didn't take this photo, she took the photo and she was like, paint this. And I was like, honestly, why not? We had the best night, lots of wine, good food, and I was able to capture that in time.
0: Is that how the whole thing started for you?
1: Not specifically this, but yeah, I always love still life. My dad takes photos and he would take photos of things around the house and I would draw them, and that is how it started, from reference images.
0: You've got over in the corner two little ones which are cutlery.
1: Yes.
0: And they're quite different from the other works in that there's no food in them, there's just the eating irons. Tell me about those two works.
1: Yeah, they came a bit later in this work progression, because I was trying to just step back a little bit and have a think about, there's lots of food, there's lots of fun tablecloths, but I wanted to think about how we eat. My family, my grandparents have beautiful cutlery, they're simple, but my grandma, who is Barker, she is named title for both of them, they're her cutlery. And she's a big cook in my family. I come from a Serbian heritage and a Greek heritage, so always lots of food, long dinners, slow coffee. So I thought it was important to paint her cutlery.
0: Yes, and of course with all cultures we do associate the sharing of food with caring for people.
1: Absolutely.
0: And we do have a sense of care in all of these pictures. They're carefully arranged, but there's a sense of movement and that people are caring about what they're eating and what they've selected to eat. Tell me about your experience at art school and how it led you to this particular work.
1: My experience at art school was awesome. It was fun. I started playing with a lot of different mediums in my foundation years, doing ceramics, glass, you know, painting, acrylic, oil. But I was always, like I said, from young age, I've always enjoyed still life. But one of my oil teachers, we had a great still life course. And I think that's kind of just where I refined my skills on trying not to make them look too complete. I don't know, you know, like I started to learn, this was one of the pieces I did it for my graduation work, and I started to work backwards a little bit. So removing bits of how finished they were and adding back in colours from the bottom layers of the painting. So yes, those uni courses really did help me with this.
0: We're talking about I'll Bring Papaya for the people who are going to come in and have a look afterwards.
1: Yes.
0: And you're in a transition now because you've got this exhibition which is New Ground. It's the space between university and real world artist life. What's your plan?
1: After New Ground? Mm. Well, I've got things coming up. Tiger's taking us to the Sydney Affordable Art Fair. I don't know how much I can say about it yet, but there is a Greek-Australian exhibition coming up, which will be happening in November, so stay tuned for that. It's done with AHEPA, which is the biggest global Hellenic association.
0: Oh, wow.
1: So, yeah, stay tuned for that. And, yeah, just developing my work. I'd hope to do a second series for To Share.
0: And do you intend to be a full-time artist?
1: I would love to be a full-time artist.
0: You won't be tempted to make your living and enable yourself to eat by teaching or any of those things?
1: I wouldn't mind teaching, but no, I would love to be a full-time artist, yes.
0: Well, that's the goal, obviously, and you've made a really good start here. Thank you, Alexa, and all the best with what comes next.
1: Thank you so much.

0: That was a waltz from the former Melbourne Tea Orchestra group Raga Dolls, their album from 2011, Wordless Meetings. We heard from Alexa Carlo, whose exhibition To Share is currently at Tiger Gallery. We're going to hear another one of those interviews now that Barbie did recently. This is Sarah Robinson, whose exhibition is called Fragments.
1: Sarah Robinson is another artist from the Newground exhibition at Tiger Gallery, and I'm so delighted to be with her and her beautiful body of work, which is called Fragments.
2: Thank you for having me. I'm very grateful to be being interviewed today.
1: Sarah, what beautiful sort of impressionistic work. I would see you as being almost a contemporary impressionist, particularly with these cityscapes you've done. They're very, very appealing. Let's start by talking about this one here. It's a Melbourne at night scene. Tell me how you achieved that effect of the blurriness of rain or whatever we take away from that.
2: This painting is made of acrylic, and something I like to do is start with a very bright undercolour, and then I just work slowly with lots of layers. And I've been very careful with this painting to not paint too much. So there's little areas where there would be signs or there would be logos saying words, but I've made the choice to make them a bit more blurry just so it maintains that kind of balance between you can tell what something is and it's a bit more painterly and abstract.
1: It's gorgeous, and the same thing happens here too with your landscape at night, which is Mossman by Night. You've again achieved that kind of haziness of we're not quite sure of the clarity of all of it. Tell me again about this one, Mossman by Night.
2: This painting, me and my friend were hanging out at a beach at night, and I thought it was really beautiful, but once again, I wanted the viewer to be able to bring in their own associations when they look at the work. I really enjoy when people see my paintings and say, oh, this reminds me of this place from this many years ago. So I wanted to keep that kind of vagueness of it could be Mossman, but it could also be many other places.
1: Yeah, indeed, yes, anywhere that brings memory. Now, there's such a variety of subject matter. How do you decide what you're going to paint, Sarah?
2: Ooh, that's a good question. I think there's no process. I think something just calls out to me and I'm like, oh, I just really want to capture this kind of feeling or memory. Usually it's very like fleeting things, so maybe like in this painting there's some very beautiful clouds, and obviously that's not going to last forever, so just capturing that moment.
1: You have two in the collection that are quite different from the others. You've got urban scapes, you've got landscapes, and then you've got these two sculptures. Tell me about the ladies with the amphora.
2: It actually, this whole exhibition started with the painting on the left, and this painting, I was kind of talking with my brother about this painting and asking him, does it look finished? And he was like, it doesn't look finished yet, but I could see where it's going. And I found that really interesting, that when you leave it vague enough, people will get their own ideas of what the paintings could be or could become. And then I painted another friend for this painting, and with this I've also been a bit more exploring with the dripping quality of the paint.
1: You've got an amazing capture of light in there too, I must say. The patches of white which just look like the light falling onto a sculpture.
2: Thank you. In most of my paintings I really want to have this kind of glow or illumination and think about where do I want the first layers of the paint peeking through and then what do I want to cover up.
1: Do you have a favourite work in this little collection that's in Tiger?
2: Favourite work in this collection? I think I really like the Journey Home painting, which is on the booth.
1: Let's talk about that. It's a little tiny painting, but again, full of light. The lights from the cars, the light from the clouds, the light falling on the trees. Tell me about it.
2: We've kind of done a bit of a unique hang from this painting. So it's a big wall with a kind of divot in the wall, and then we've got this one very small painting. For me, it looks like a journey home. It's from the perspective of being in a car behind the cars driving and at that sunset hour. And once again, it's that like fleeting moment where you're going home.
1: Yeah, the golden hour is what it is, yeah. Sarah, this exhibition, this Newground exhibition, is sort of a transition between university, studenthood and the real world of art. What are your plans for your artistic future coming forward from this transitional exhibition?
2: I've been thinking a lot about what art direction I want to take, and I think I want to continue finding the balance between having figurative forms and ambiguous forms, but also looking at how can I capture very like personal memories to me, but then also have these collective memories of Australia in this moment in the painting.
1: And what about the professional pursuits? What are you aiming to do as a professional artist? Work full-time as an artist, or would you combine it with other bits of life?
2: I do have some exhibitions coming up, but I don't know if I can talk about them yet.
1: Oh, no, that's fine, all dead secret, yes.
2: But, yeah, in the future, I really want to be an art teacher. I love working with kids, and all of my art teachers helped me so much on my journey, and I would love to pay that kindness back. So I think that's the end goal.
1: What do you think the importance of art is for students in schools?
2: I think the importance of art is really thinking about how you exist in this world, just observing the things around you really deeply and thinking about them and learning how to create, going through the process of, oh, it's not working right now, but I've done this before and I know I'll be able to do it.
1: Yes, a very important part of the soul, really, isn't it? And, of course, now you're part of the Tiger family, aren't you?
2: Yes, I've been welcomed in with very open arms.
1: Yeah, they're such a welcoming family, and they do make everyone who touches them family as well.
0: And that was Sarah Robinson, whose exhibition Fragments, along with Alexa Carlos To Share, finishes at Tiger Gallery in Coomer Street tomorrow.
1: Soul, really, isn't it? And of course, now you're part of the Tiger family, aren't you?
2: Yes, I've been welcomed in with very open arms.
1: Yeah, they're such a welcoming family, and they do make everyone who touches them family as well.
0: And that was Sarah Robinson, whose exhibition Fragments, along with Alex

0: We live in.
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That was I Heard It Through the Grapevine from the late Jackie Orzeszki, Australian jazz musician. We've got another track from Jackie now from the same Ready to Listen album.

the late Jackie Ozaski from Ready to Listen. That was Fire and Rain. It is 18 minutes to 3. 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

couple of great blues tracks from Putumayo Presents Mississippi Blues. Junior Wells, Come On In This House, and before that, Chris Thomas King, Come On In My Kitchen.

0: Couple of very nice tracks there from the Putumayo Presents Music from the Winelands album. The one we just heard was Jackie Evans with Street Beat, and before that, Marina Moltavo with Piquaneto. It's coming up to the news at 3. I've just got time to quickly mention that on the 31st of October, there's a new Rail Trails Unsettling But True session at the Railway Museum. Come and find some interesting and unsettling stories. That's at 10:30 a.m. on the 31st, followed by lunch. There is a booking. Bookings are required for that through Try Booking. It's just gone 3 o'clock. Time for the news.
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2: I'm Mark Dransfield. Authorities are stepping up the response to Australia's escalating H5 bird flu outbreak as wildlife detections hit 652. The federal government's confirmed the virus has been growing in multiple states and territories, posing an ongoing threat to native birds and marine animals. A six-week advertising blitz is underway to better educate the public about the signs of bird flu and how to protect their pets. Federal Agriculture Minister Julie Collins says it's about staying as prepared as we possibly can be.
3: The fact that we've been able to detect the bird flu from its very first moment it arrived and as it makes its way across the country shows what a strong system Australia has in terms of our biosecurity. And again, I do want to thank the Australian public for their role in that. They have been tremendous.
2: Regulating the rapid development of artificial intelligence will be key to avoiding further privacy threats, according to a Nationals MP. Top tech executives are being asked to face a parliamentary inquiry after an AI bot tasked with sorting through health data hacked Australia's Medicare system and US agencies. David Littleproud has told Nine it is a red flag.
4: This AI company doesn't even have control of their own data and how this AI system is working, that it can then run off and actually do something nefarious. Says to me that the warnings that have been heeded by some of the other CEOs should be taken.
2: Meantime, cyber criminals say they have information on thousands of FBI agents after hacking the Bureau system. With more on that, the BBC's Joe Tidy.
5: So far, the FBI has said very little about this potentially dangerous hack. It's refusing to respond to reporters, instead issuing a short statement online saying it is aggressively investigating. But inside the FBI community, there is a loud chorus of shock, anger, and fear. Former and current agents I've spoken to are extremely concerned about this highly sensitive data set to be published on the dark net for any criminal with a grudge to download. That is likely to happen in 4 days' time, as the hackers have been threatening.
2: Back home, and a man's been rushed to hospital after being pulled from the water unconscious on the New South Wales mid-north coast. He was spotted by a drone being used to monitor the Cape Hawke area for sharks. Surf Life Saving New South Wales Chief Executive Stephen Pearce says it was a lucky discovery.
6: One of our UAV pilots spotted an unconscious male floating face down and was able to notify our control operations centre, and he's been transported to Manning Base Hospital in a critical condition. Again, it's just, you know, moves on about the dangers of swimming at beaches when there's no lifeguards or lifesavers on duty, and there wasn't at that time.
2: Concerns are growing that regional businesses will suffer under the federal government's plans to cap working visas. Under the changes, second-year working holiday visa extensions will be capped at 45,000 annually, down from 57,000. Queensland Tourism Industry Council Chief Executive Natasha Wheeler says the visa holders bring a lot to the economy.
7: They spend their money that they earn right here in Queensland. They don't take up housing. They're often in hostels or workers' accommodations, and they're travelling around. It's the ultimate tourist that we need in this state, and 30 years we've been lucky to have it, and it's proven an economic contribution and value.
2: This is Air National News. The Fremantle Dockers have headed west following their AFL Grand Final defeat at the hands of the Brisbane Lions. A nail-biting finish saw the Lions kick 4 goals to snatch the lead from the Dockers with minutes left to play, running out 7-point winners. General Manager of Football Joe Briety faced the media before the team flew out of Melbourne, saying they put everything on the line, but it wasn't meant to be.
8: The whole game until the last 4 minutes, you said to me at the start of the year that we'd be in that position in the Grand Final, we'd be taken every day of the week. We just didn't take our moments late in the game. So I'm proud of everyone that's been involved and the way we've gone about it, hurting and disappointed that we weren't able to achieve that ultimate success.
2: The countdown is on for today's NRL preliminary final. Andrew Lucas reports.
9: Penrith and Newcastle will battle it out for a spot in this year's grand final against the Roosters. Nathan Cleary has been declared fit to overcome a foot injury for the minor premiers as they chase a sixth grand final in 7 years. While last year's Wooden Spooners, Newcastle, were unchanged as they aim to qualify for their first grand final since 2001. A crowd of 50,000 expected at a core stadium. Andrew Lucas, Sydney.
2: And Australia's Alex de Minaur has advanced from the group stages of the Laver Cup, defeating world number two Alexander Zverev. Australian Independent Radio News.
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11: Your local weather in the Yass Valley for Sunday, September 27. Cloudy today, windy at times, getting up to 15 degrees. Down to 6 overnight with early fog, then partly cloudy tomorrow, reaching 19. Tuesday, sunny and 21. Wednesday, warming up, sunny and 25. Today, heading for 15 degrees in Yass, 12 in Goulburn and 13 in Canberra. There's your latest weather update on Yass FM 100.3.
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Seven Seas from Capo Creek from their Running Out album of 2024. 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

0: the late Olivia Newton-John, Where Have All the Flowers Gone? And How Insensitive. They're both from a 2004 album, Indigo, Woman of Song. It is 25 past three.
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And I hope you're snuggled up warmly inside this afternoon because it looks a little bit dreary and miserable outside. That was Cyrus Chestnut with some nice Sunday afternoon jazz there. There will never be another you. And Baubles, Bangles and Beads, both from his My Father's Hands album.

Joanna Keane, who of course is the daughter of Slim Dusty and Joy McKean. And so Ian Kirkpatrick is the daughter of Slim Dusty and Joy McKean. That was Never Say Never, and before that, Simon Neild with We're Mostly Water, and the connection there was they were both on the 2007 National Folk Festival Highlights CD. It is 16 minutes to four.

The Wailing Jinnies with One Voice, and before that, Marta Topfarova with Grana de Arena. They're both from the Putumayo Presents Women of the World acoustic album, and what a lot of wonderful albums that Putumayo organisation has produced. It's 10 minutes to 4.

Hey Yes, tune in from 5 to 7 Mondays on Yes FM 100.3 for the Phil and Kanga Show. It's an eclectic mix of contemporary songs combined with modern classics. Please enjoy the show as much as Kanga and I did picking the tunes.

That was Lucy Wise with Old Friend and the Basket from her 2023 album Into the Blue. Well, it's nearly time for us to finish with Yass Valley Muses for today. We'll go out dancing with Kylie Minogue. Until next week, bye for now.

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2: I'm Mark Dransfield. There are fears fuel prices are set to rise again as the Middle East crisis continues. Overnight, US President Donald Trump rejected a deal from Iran to reopen the Strait of Hormuz. AMP Chief Economist Shane Olivers told the ABC the international oil price will most certainly rise further.
3: And oil supplies remain well down, and that would necessitate, I think, a rise in oil prices to around $150 US a barrel, which would add about 40 cents a litre at the Bowser in Australia.
2: The government has ruled out a further cut to the fuel excise. Meantime, efforts are underway to better educate Australians about the signs of the H5 strain of bird flu and how to protect their pets. The federal government's launching an advertising campaign to try to curb the spread of the virus. Peak business leaders are urging caution as the government debates new laws to combat artificial intelligence cyber threats. The Chamber of Commerce and Industry maintains although stronger safeguards are important, they must remain clear and workable for business. Chief Executive Andrew McKellar argues slowing or restricting our access to the technology is not the right thing to do.
4: We can't pull up the drawbridge. We need to encourage the investment in the infrastructure, the computing capacity here in Australia. If we can do that, there are huge opportunities, and that will also give us leverage in the future.
2: A police officer is in hospital after being stabbed in the neck in Brisbane. Emergency services were called to reports of an assault at a Hemet home where the officer was injured while speaking with two men. Another officer suffered a laceration to his head. One man fled the scene but was arrested nearby. He's been charged with two counts of attempted murder. Meantime, Melbourne police are investigating a fire in an abandoned theatre. Brian Wilson reports.
5: Collingwood's Austral Theatre is a grand 1921 building, but just after midnight, fire crews rushed to the scene after multiple reports of flames. The firefighters took almost an hour to bring the blaze under control. Their efforts were hampered by the collapse of the heritage building's roof. The site was empty at the time, with plans for the development of apartments. The cause of the blaze has been deemed suspicious. It was one of several commercial buildings that went up in flames overnight, including a gym and martial arts centre in the nearby suburb of Maidstone. That blaze is also under investigation. Brian Wilson, Melbourne.
2: And a number of people have been charged after a brawl in Fremantle during the AFL Grand Final. Philippa Ma has details.
6: Amongst around two dozen arrests was a group of people charged with assaulting two police officers. Police say the officers were trying to arrest a 25-year-old man on South Terrace, which was crowded with fans watching the game on giant screens, when five other people got involved. A female officer received a laceration to the head and a male officer injured his knee. Both were taken to hospital for treatment. The group is charged with three offences each, including assaulting and obstructing a public officer. Police say most of the crowd behaved responsibly, with a total of 45 charges laid against 26 people and 43 move-on notices issued.
2: Philip Amar reporting. This is Air National News. First to NRL, and the Panthers Knights prelim final is getting underway as both teams fight for a spot in the grand final against the Roosters. Penrith halfback Nathan Cleary is starting from the bench as he battles a foot injury. Penrith's hoping to make their sixth grand final in 7 years, while last year's Wooden Spooners Newcastle are aiming to qualify for their first since 2001. Meantime, in NRLW and in finals week two, the Broncos women have downed the Titans 20-8. The Wallabies will take on two-time defending world champion Springboks in today's test in Perth. It'll be coach Les Kiss's fifth test in charge, including home and away victories over Japan. Former rugby union star Morgan Turinui has told Nine several South African players will be taking the game seriously.
7: It's guys that are genuinely playing for their World Cup spot already a year out. So this is a team that will be hungry and possibly even more dangerous.
2: AFL and Fremantle denies activating Wharfie time during the grand final impacted the result. The Dockers were leading by 17 points when they sounded the AC/DC bells at the MCG with less than 5 minutes left. Used to motivate the team late in games, it sensationally backfired, with Brisbane booting four consecutive goals to win by seven. AFLW and Collingwood's beaten the GWS Giants 34-25, while Fremantle downed the Adelaide Crows 60-35. Australian Independent Radio News.
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10: Your local weather in the Yass Valley for Sunday, September 27. Cloudy today, windy at times, getting up to 15 degrees. Down to 6 overnight with early fog, then partly cloudy tomorrow, reaching 19. Tuesday, sunny and 21. Wednesday, warming up, sunny and 25. Today, heading for 15 degrees in Yass, 12 in Goulburn and 13 in Canberra. There's your latest weather update on Yass FM 100.3.
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0: I'm Mark Dransfield. Federal senators are calling on tech executives to face a parliamentary inquiry in the wake of global AI breaches. More from Toby Goff.
1: Federal authorities confirmed an OpenAI bot bypassed security controls on a Medicare portal in June. The tech giant took months to notify Australian authorities. Rogue research models are also confirmed to have targeted government agencies in the United States. Federal leaders warn global safeguards are now needed to ensure human remaining control of artificial intelligence. Green Senator Sarah Hanson-Young is leading a parliamentary inquiry into AI and data centres. She argues top bosses, including OpenAI's Sam Altman, must now face public questioning and commit to lasting industry regulation. Toby Goff reporting.
0: Some Australian families are struggling to find childcare after the government froze visas for overseas au pairs. The sudden pause was designed to reduce overall immigration numbers, but has left hundreds of live-in helpers stuck overseas. Parents say they're now facing high costs and may have to quit work to care for children. A nationwide advertising blitz is being launched, alerting Australians to the signs of bird flu. Sarah Warmby reports.
2: The educational campaign will run across social media, television and radio for 6 weeks to make sure everyone knows what signs to look out for and how to protect their pets. Meanwhile, in Victoria, the government is considering emergency extractions of threatened bird species from the wild as the H5 influenza spreads. The state's chief biodiversity officer says the government has identified nearly 100 bird species at risk, including black swans and brolgas. Sarah Warmby, Air News.
0: Queenslanders have stockpiled almost 18,000 more guns this year, reigniting calls for a new firearm register to be prioritised. The upgrade's been in limbo since the Weambilla massacre. A contract has reportedly been secured following a years-long tender process. A man's been rushed to hospital after being pulled from water unconscious on the New South Wales mid-north coast. He was spotted by a drone being used to monitor the Cape Hawke area for sharks. Surf Life Saving New South Wales Chief Executive Stephen Pearce says it was a lucky discovery.
3: One of our UAV pilots spotted an unconscious male floating face down and was able to notify our control operations centre, and he's been transported to Manning Base Hospital in a critical condition. Again, it's just, you know, moves on about the dangers of swimming at beaches when there's no lifeguards or lifesavers on duty, and there wasn't at that time.
0: Overseas now, and diplomatic efforts to resolve the Middle East conflict have collapsed after the US president rejected Iran's latest peace plan. Iranian diplomats presented a proposal through mediators at the UN offering a 7-day timeline to reopen the Strait of Hormuz. Donald Trump says those terms are out of the question.
4: They want to make a deal, and I think that's fine. I like making a deal too. But that deal would not be acceptable.
0: And back home, there have been no reports of damage after an overnight earthquake in Victoria's Gippsland. The magnitude 3.9 tremor was recorded near Ensay. This is Air National News. Fremantle denies activating Wharfie time during the AFL Grand Final impacted the result. The Dockers were leading by 17 points when they sounded the AC/DC bells at the MCG with less than 5 minutes left. However, Brisbane then booted 4 consecutive goals to win by 7. Coach Dustin Longmuir says he doesn't think Wharfie time sparked the Lions' remarkable comeback.
5: I don't think that has any impact. I just think we put it down to, one of the better teams of all time. Backs against the wall, they found something and we just didn't have the answer for that.
0: AFLW and Collingwood have beaten the GWS Giants 34-25, while Fremantle downed the Adelaide Crows 60-35. NRL, and in the Panthers Knights prelim final a short time ago, Penrith and Newcastle were 6-all. Meantime, in NRLW, the Broncos are into the grand final after beating the Titans 20-8. Formula One, and Oscar Piastri's had a disappointing race in Azerbaijan. The Aussie was in third position when he locked up on turn one, leaving him to fight for a disappointing 14th place. He said the cause of the lockup is yet to be determined.
6: The lockup, I need to understand what happened, because it certainly took me by surprise. Obviously very disappointing to not have a result at the end of that.
0: George Russell in a Mercedes took out the event. Australian Independent Radio News.
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11: Your local weather in the Yass Valley for Sunday, September 27. Cloudy today, windy at times, getting up to 15 degrees. Down to 6 overnight with early fog, then partly cloudy tomorrow, reaching 19. Tuesday, sunny and 21. Wednesday, warming up, sunny and 25. Today, heading for 15 degrees in Yass, 12 in Goulburn and 13 in Canberra. There's your latest weather update on Yass FM 100.3.
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4: I'm Mark Dransfield. Authorities are stepping up the response to Australia's escalating H5 bird flu outbreak as wildlife detections hit 652. The federal government's confirmed the virus has been growing in multiple states and territories, posing an ongoing threat to native birds and marine animals. A six-week advertising blitz is underway to better educate the public about the signs of bird flu and how to protect their pets. Federal Agriculture Minister Julie Collins says it's about staying as prepared as we possibly can.
5: The fact that we've been able to detect the bird flu from its very first moment it arrived and as it makes its way across the country shows what a strong system Australia has in terms of our biosecurity. And again, I do want to thank the Australian public for their role in that. They have been tremendous.
4: The government's under mounting pressure to limit the expansion of artificial intelligence as privacy concerns emerge. An autonomous agent has hacked a number of government systems, prompting calls for two AI companies to face a parliamentary inquiry. National's MP David Littleproud has told Nine things are moving too quickly.
6: We need to slow down, we need to understand the benefits of this, control it and make sure we maintain control of it. And I think the fact that not only Australian agencies but now US agencies have been breached, if that's not a red flag, I don't know what is.
4: A police officer's been treated in hospital after being stabbed in the neck in Brisbane. Emergency services were called to reports of an assault at a Hemant home where the officer was injured while speaking with two men. Another officer sustained a laceration to his head. One man fled the scene but was arrested nearby. He's been charged with two counts of attempted murder. Overseas, Bahrain and 80 countries have called for the immediate reopening of the Strait of Hormuz, demanding safe passage for commercial ships without tolls, conditions or other charges. The plea to the UN comes as Yemen's Houthi rebels tighten their hold on a key commercial shipping passage and US President Donald Trump rejecting a deal from Iran to reopen the strait. The death toll from what's believed to be a gas explosion in an historic area near the centre of Athens has risen to six. The explosion destroyed a three-storey building containing a holiday rental property. And 34 Australians are still missing in Nepal 1 month after a torrent of mud and water devastated villages on its Tibetan border. Key infrastructure needs to be rebuilt at an estimated cost of more than $5 billion Australian dollars. Back home, and a number of people have been charged after a brawl in Fremantle during the AFL Grand Final. Philippa Maher reports.
7: Amongst around two dozen arrests was a group of people charged with assaulting two police officers. Police say the officers were trying to arrest a 25-year-old man on South Terrace, which was crowded with fans watching the game on giant screens when five other people got involved. A female officer received a laceration to the head and a male officer injured his knee. Both were taken to hospital for treatment. The group is charged with three offences each, including assaulting and obstructing a public officer. Police say most of the crowd behaved responsibly, with a total of 45 charges laid against 26 people and 43 move-on notices issued.
4: Philippa Maher with that report. This is Air National News. With another AFL Grand Final done and dusted, Lions Triple Premiership winning coach Chris Fagan is weighing up his future. Sarah Patterson reports.
8: Fagan admits that calling time after three straight AFL flags would be a dream way to finish his coaching career, and it's certainly tempting, but he's yet to decide one way or the other. The 65-year-old admits there's a part of him that's ready to call it a day after 10 years in charge at the Lions. However, he's left the door open to coach the final year of his contract in 2027, and we'll have that conversation when the time is right. Sarah Patterson, S Sport.
4: In AFLW, Collingwood's beaten the GWS Giants 34-25, while Fremantle downed the Adelaide Crows 60-35, and the Swans beat the Lions 37-23. The Wallabies are taking on two-time defending world champions the Springboks in Perth. It's coach Les Kisser's fifth test in charge, including home and away victories over Japan. ban. Former rugby union star Morgan Turinui has told Nine several South African players are taking the game seriously.
0: It's guys that are genuinely playing for their World Cup spot already a year out. So this is a team that will be hungry and possibly even more dangerous.
4: And in NRLW, the Broncos women are into the grand final after beating the Titans 20-8. Australian Independent Radio News.
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11: Your local weather in the Yass Valley for Sunday, September 27. Cloudy today, windy at times, getting up to 15 degrees. Down to 6 overnight with early fog, then partly cloudy tomorrow, reaching 19. Tuesday, sunny and 21. Wednesday, warming up, sunny and 25. Today, heading for 15 degrees in Yass, 12 in Goulburn and 13 in Canberra. There's your latest weather update on Yass FM 100.3.
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2: I'm Mark Dransfield. Authorities are stepping up the response to Australia's escalating H5 bird flu outbreak as wildlife detections hit 652. The federal government's confirmed the virus has been growing in multiple states and territories, posing an ongoing threat to native birds and marine animals. A six-week advertising blitz is underway to better educate the public about the signs of bird flu and how to protect their pets. Federal Agriculture Minister Julie Collins says it's about staying as prepared as we possibly can.
3: The fact that we've been able to detect the bird flu from its very first moment it arrived and as it makes its way across the country shows what a strong system Australia has in terms of our biosecurity. And again, I do want to thank the Australian public for their role in that. They have been tremendous.
2: The government's under mounting pressure to limit the expansion of artificial intelligence as privacy concerns emerge. An autonomous agent has hacked a number of government systems, prompting calls for two AI companies to face a parliamentary inquiry. National's MP David Littleproud has told Nine things are moving too quickly.
4: We need to slow down, we need to understand the benefits of this, control it and make sure we maintain control of it. And I think the fact that not only Australian agencies but now US agencies have been breached, if that's not a red flag, I don't know what is.
2: A police officer's been treated in hospital after being stabbed in the neck in Brisbane. Emergency services were called to reports of an assault at a Hemant home where the officer was injured while speaking with two men. Another officer sustained a laceration to his head. One man fled the scene but was arrested nearby. He's been charged with two counts of attempted murder. Overseas, Bahrain and 80 countries have called for the immediate reopening of the Strait of Hormuz, demanding safe passage for commercial ships without tolls, conditions or other charges. The plea to the UN comes as Yemen's Houthi rebels tighten their hold on a key commercial shipping passage and US President Donald Trump rejecting a deal from Iran to reopen the strait. The death toll from what's believed to be a gas explosion in an historic area near the centre of Athens has risen to six. The explosion destroyed a three-storey building containing a holiday rental property. And 34 Australians are still missing in Nepal 1 month after a torrent of mud and water devastated villages on its Tibetan border. Key infrastructure needs to be rebuilt at an estimated cost of more than $5 billion Australian dollars. Back home, and a number of people have been charged after a brawl in Fremantle during the AFL Grand Final. Philippa Maher reports.
5: Amongst around two dozen arrests was a group of people charged with assaulting two police officers. Police say the officers were trying to arrest a 25-year-old man on South Terrace, which was crowded with fans watching the game on giant screens, when five other people got involved. A female officer received a laceration to the head and a male officer injured his knee. Both were taken to hospital for treatment. The group is charged with three offences each, including assaulting and obstructing a public officer. Police say most of the crowd behaved responsibly, with a total of 45 charges laid against 26 people and 43 move-on notices issued.
2: Philippa Maher with that report. This is Air National News. With another AFL Grand Final done and dusted, Lions Triple Premiership winning coach Chris Fagan is weighing up his future. Sarah Patterson reports.
6: Fagan admits that calling time after three straight AFL flags would be a dream way to finish his coaching career, and it's certainly tempting, but he's yet to decide one way or the other. The 65-year-old admits there's a part of him that's ready to call it a day after 10 years in charge at the Lions. However, he's left the door open to coach the final year of his contract in 2027, and we'll have that conversation when the time is right. Sarah Patterson, S Sport.
2: In AFLW, Collingwood's beaten the GWS Giants 34-25, while Fremantle downed the Adelaide Crows 60-35, and the Swans beat the Lions 37-23. The Wallabies are taking on two-time defending world champions the Springboks in Perth. It's coach Les Kiss's fifth test in charge, including home and away victories over Japan. Former rugby union star Morgan Turinui has told Nine several South African players are taking the game seriously.
7: It's guys that are genuinely playing for their World Cup spot already a year out, so this is a team that will be hungry and possibly even more dangerous.
2: And in NRLW, the Broncos women are into the grand final after beating the Titans 20-8. Australian Independent Radio News.
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9: Your local weather in the Yass Valley for Sunday, September 27. Cloudy today, windy at times, getting up to 15 degrees. Down to 6 overnight with early fog, then partly cloudy tomorrow, reaching 19. Tuesday, sunny and 21. Wednesday, warming up, sunny and 25. Today, heading for 15 degrees in Yass, 12 in Goulburn and 13 in Canberra. There's your latest weather update on Yass FM 100.3.
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0: hot summer night, would you offer your throat to the wolf with the red roses?
1: Will he offer me his mouth?
0: Yes.
1: Will he offer me his teeth?
0: Yes.
1: Will he offer me his jaws?
0: Yes.
1: Will he offer me his hunger?
0: Yes.
1: Again, will he offer me his hunger?
0: Yes.
1: And will he starve without me?
0: Yes.
1: Then does he love me?
0: Yes.
1: Yes.
0: On a hot summer night, would you offer your throat to the wolf with the red roses?
1: Yes.
0: I bet you say that to all the boys.

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I've heard people say that too much of anything is not good for you, baby. 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
2: I'm Mark Dransfield. Authorities are stepping up the response to Australia's escalating H5 bird flu outbreak as wildlife detections hit 652. The federal government's confirmed the virus has been growing in multiple states and territories, posing an ongoing threat to native birds and marine animals. A six-week advertising blitz is underway to better educate the public about the signs of bird flu and how to protect their pets. Federal Agriculture Minister Julie Collins says it's about staying as prepared as we possibly can.
3: The fact that we've been able to detect the bird flu from its very first moment it arrived and as it makes its way across the country shows what a strong system Australia has in terms of our biosecurity. And again, I do want to thank the Australian public for their role in that. They have been tremendous.
2: The government's under mounting pressure to limit the expansion of artificial intelligence as privacy concerns emerge. An autonomous agent has hacked a number of government systems, prompting calls for two AI companies to face a parliamentary inquiry. National's MP David Littleproud has told Nine things are moving too quickly.
4: We need to slow down, we need to understand the benefits of this, control it and make sure we maintain control of it. And I think the fact that not only Australian agencies but now US agencies have been breached, if that's not a red flag, I don't know what is.
2: A police officer has been treated in hospital after being stabbed in the neck in Brisbane. Emergency services were called to reports of an assault at a Hemant home where the officer was injured while speaking with two men. Another officer sustained a laceration to his head. One man fled the scene but was arrested nearby. He's been charged with two counts of attempted murder. Overseas, Bahrain and 80 countries have called for the immediate reopening of the Strait of Hormuz, demanding safe passage for commercial ships without tolls, conditions or other charges. The plea to the UN comes as Yemen's Houthi rebels tighten their hold on a key commercial shipping passage and US President Donald Trump rejecting a deal from Iran to reopen the strait. The death toll from what's believed to be a gas explosion in an historic area near the centre of Athens has risen to six. The explosion destroyed a three-storey building containing a holiday rental property. And 34 Australians are still missing in Nepal 1 month after a torrent of mud and water devastated villages on its Tibetan border. Key infrastructure needs to be rebuilt at an estimated cost of more than $5 billion Australian dollars. Back home, and a number of people have been charged after a brawl in Fremantle during the AFL Grand Final. Philippa Maher reports.
5: Amongst around two dozen arrests was a group of people charged with assaulting two police officers. Police say the officers were trying to arrest a 25-year-old man on South Terrace, which was crowded with fans watching the game on giant screens, when five other people got involved. A female officer received a laceration to the head and a male officer injured his knee. Both were taken to hospital for treatment. The group is charged with three offences each, including assaulting and obstructing a public officer. Police say most of the crowd behaved responsibly, with a total of 45 charges laid against 26 people and 43 move-on notices issued.
2: Philippa Maher with that report. This is Air National News. With another AFL Grand Final done and dusted, Lions Triple Premiership winning coach Chris Fagan is weighing up his future. Sarah Patterson reports.
6: Fagan admits that calling time after three straight AFL flags would be a dream way to finish his coaching career, and it's certainly tempting, but he's yet to decide one way or the other. The 65-year-old admits there's a part of him that's ready to call it a day after 10 years in charge at the Lions. However, he's left the door open to coach the final year of his contract in 2027, and we'll have that conversation when the time is right. Sarah Patterson, S Sport.
2: In AFLW, Collingwood's beaten the GWS Giants 34-25, while Fremantle downed the Adelaide Crows 60-35, and the Swans beat the Lions 37-23. The Wallabies are taking on two-time defending world champions the Springboks in Perth. It's coach Les Kiss's fifth test in charge, including home and away victories over Japan. Former rugby union star Morgan Turinui has told Nine several South African players are taking the game seriously.
7: It's guys that are genuinely playing for their World Cup spot already a year out, so this is a team that will be hungry and possibly even more dangerous.
2: And in NRLW, the Broncos women are into the grand final after beating the Titans 20-8. Australian Independent Radio News.
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9: Your local weather in the Yass Valley for Sunday, September 27. Cloudy today, windy at times, getting up to 15 degrees. Down to 6 overnight with early fog, then partly cloudy tomorrow, reaching 19. Tuesday, sunny and 21. Wednesday, warming up, sunny and 25. Today, heading for 15 degrees in Yass, 12 in Goulburn and 13 in Canberra. There's your latest weather update on Yass FM 100.3.
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Thank you, people in the audience, the peas, tree people out there. God bless you. I'm singing for you, too. Are you still there, tree people? This is the Greek theater. This is the place that God made for performers. When they die, they come to a place called the Greek theater. And you're met there by an MC wearing a long robe and smoking a cigar. Looks like Guy Kibbe. And that's what it is. It's performer's paradise. Take a look behind you. See what I'm seeing. It's like trees in the sky. It's beautiful. This is going to be special. I promised that before I came back to this theater that we would do things for you that you would not forget for a while. And that's what we're about tonight, okay?

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0: 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Could you turn the earphones off, please?
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1: You walk around a block, please.
0: Three.
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0: late coming in.
2: I was right with you.
0: Sorry, my mistake.
2: Two, three, four.
1: Five.
0: All right? One, two, three.
3: On a midnight voyage.
1: You got it.
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Brian. A very good morning to you. Yes, it's Monday morning. Monday the 28th of September. And folks, this time next week, we will have commenced daylight saving. Yes, but we've got another week of the old and the traditional. This is Monday the 28th of September, and on the agenda this morning, our Album of the Week segment is Kevin Sullivan's brand new solo album, Give Me a Story. It's out officially on Wednesday, and we'll give you the chance to pre-order and help Kevin in those proceedings. And it's available physically and digitally. Folks, Kevin will tell us about the title track and give you some details on this new solo album just after the 6:30 news. We've got the Rural Livestock Report coming along in just on 20 minutes. And I've got the jukebox locked and loaded. And it's a bit of a musical back in time for the two artists featured this morning. It is Walshy on the Wireless. It is all thanks to your local community radio station. Hope you had a good weekend.

Ah, that's the Far Gone Beauties from their album Load of Old Bollocks and the Ballroom Blitz, stroke Magnificent Seven, getting the music up and running. And this gentleman, an old highwayman himself, Highway Cowboy, will take us through to the Rural Livestock Report. From the catalogue of Mr. Jerry Reed.

Oh, the music of Jerry Reed there and Guitar Man. Prior to that, we had When You're Hot, You're Hot, and When You're Not, You're Not. A Good Woman's Love, and we opened up with the very popular Eastbound and Down. We're heading to the Rural Livestock Report as we continue with the music of Jerry Reed. East Texas bound and flying.

with to be my wife. Well, she said she would, so I said I do. But I'd have said I wouldn't if I'd have just knew how saying I do was gonna screw up all of my life.

Welcome to your daily market update, powered by Auctions Plus, Australia's largest ag marketplace. I'm Natasha Lobben with today's report. The Eastern States Young Cattle Indicator, or EECI, dropped a further 37.40 cents this week to be 918.25 cents a kilo carcass weight by Friday morning. It's a 54.45 cent decrease for the month and 28.75 cent higher than the same time last year. The National Young Cattle Indicator, or NICI, which reflects national markets and online transactions, also fell this week by 33.85 cents a kilo to 476.30 cents a kilo on Friday morning. It's down 23.62 cents on last month and up 9.53 cents on the same time last year. The National Feeder Heifer Indicator, which offers a dedicated lens into the feeder heifer market, fell and was sitting at 440.47 cents a kilo on Friday morning. It's down 24.27 cents on last week and down 28.46 cents on last month. The processor cow indicator was 373.70 cents a kilo on Friday morning, down 12.35 cents on last week and 5.75 cents for the month. The top three contributors to this indicator were Dubbo, Roma and Wagga. Let's turn to the sheep and lamb markets. The Auctions Plus Restocker Lamb Indicator, or ARLI, eased 30 cents to settle at 1,402 cents a kilo carcass weight. The Light Lamb Indicator lost 19.35 cents this week to be 1,026.85 cents on Friday morning, which was 29.42 cents down on last month and 41.06 cents back on the same time last year. The heavy lamb indicator fell by 9.71 cents over the past week to be sitting at 1,090.56 cents a kilo carcass weight. That represents a decrease of 31.25 cents over the past month, and it's 51.63 cents lower than the same time last year. That concludes today's market update, brought to you by Auctions Plus, dedicated to connecting ag.

0: A very good morning to you as you're waking around Australia. Folks, we'll get back to the music mix in just a moment. And our next artist we're going to feature is an American country singer who was most popular during the 1970s. And he still appears occasionally at the Opry. Had a good working relationship with another artist of the time, Joe Stampley. And that was a duo they had. But we'll get to the music of Marion Franklin Bandy Jr., or known better in the industry as Mo Bandy. He'll take us through to the news and weather.
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3: Ladies and gentlemen, please welcome.

That's the music from 82-year-old Mo Bandy. Yes, Cheaters Have More Fun. Prior to that, Cheated Me Right Out of You and Rodeo Romeo and Another Day, Another Dollar opening up. Folks, we are heading to news and weather. If you are departing, thanks for your company. I hope you can join me tomorrow from the bunker here in Harrington, and we'll do it all again. And more from the catalogue of Mr. Mo Bandy as he'll take us through to news and weather.

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3: Good morning, I'm Lee Harrison. The heads of OpenAI and Anthropic have been called to face a Senate inquiry after cyber breaches by rogue AI agents. The Greens say tech leaders must answer to the public after an OpenAI bot breached a Medicare site and US government agencies. Deputy Prime Minister Richard Marles has told News 24 it shows the urgent need for better guardrails for tech firms operating in Australia.
4: It shouldn't ultimately be the safest technology in the world, but that requires a lot more work, and what we've seen in the last week highlights that. Whilst the impact, as I said, was minor, the seriousness of it is that it is a very significant warning.
3: A report claims there's a big pay gap for Indigenous workers. The UTS research has found Indigenous workers earn around 84 cents for every dollar earned by other Australian workers. Professor Noreen Young says the Indigenous workforce is undervalued.
5: Excuses are lack of education, lack of experience. That's simply not the case anymore. A degree doesn't protect you, and we can only assume that there's some unconscious bias going on about the skills of Indigenous people and the value of Indigenous labour.
3: A 35-year-old man's been charged with attempted murder after two police officers were stabbed in Brisbane. One officer has neck wounds and the other head injuries after being called to a disturbance in Hemant. A number of people have been charged after a brawl in Fremantle during the AFL Grand Final. Philip Amar reports.
6: Amongst around two dozen arrests was a group of people charged with assaulting two police officers. Police say the officers were trying to arrest a 25-year-old man on South Terrace, which was crowded with fans watching the game on giant screens, when five other people got involved. A female officer received a laceration to the head and a male officer injured his knee. Both were taken to hospital for treatment. The group is charged with three offences each, including assaulting and obstructing a public officer. Police say most of the crowd behaved responsibly, with a total of 45 charges laid against 26 people and 43 move-on notices issued. Philip Amar reporting.
3: US negotiators have not officially responded to Iran's proposal to reopen the Strait of Hormuz, despite President Donald Trump publicly rejecting the offer. Iran offered a seven-day timeline to restore shipping lanes and restart talks in exchange for the US lifting sanctions and a ceasefire. Mr. Trump says Iran only wants to negotiate because it's vulnerable.
7: And what they want to do is immediately open the Hormuz Strait. You know why? Because they're dying. You know why they're dying? Because they have no money coming in.
3: And the federal government is rolling out a six-week campaign as the H5 strain of bird flu spreads to new species and regions. Agriculture Minister Julie Collins says public vigilance remains crucial, with more than 650 cases or suspected cases nationwide. This is Air National News. The two teams to play in the NRL Grand Final next Sunday were decided at the weekend. Terry Daniel reports.
8: The Newcastle Knights will play in the NRL Grand Final for the first time in 25 years after two epic Sandon Smith tries paved the way for a dramatic win over the Penrith Panthers. Penrith were in the lead at halftime despite the absence of Nathan Cleary, who suffered a compound fracture in his ankle in the first half. But they were stunned in the second half as the Knights claimed a 22-14 victory despite having a man down due to Phoenix Crossland's send-off for a hip-drop tackle. With the Sydney Roosters' win over the Dolphins on Friday night, the scene is now set for the Knights-Roosters Grand Final. Newcastle's Fletcher Smith told Nine, it's hard to believe they've come from wooden spooners to where they are now.
9: Yeah, I can't believe it. You know, we've been up against it all year. Today was no different, a man down for the whole second half, and I'm just so proud of the group. The whole year we've had that backs against the wall mentality, and our region back home, all the fans here, they deserve this, and I just can't wait for the week ahead.
8: Terry Daniel, Air Sport.
3: The Wallabies have held on to defeat the world champion Springboks 42-38 in Perth after being reduced to just 11 players during the final 5 minutes. And South Africa has secured the one-day series with another win over Australia in the second ODI, defeating the Aussies by 32 runs. Australian Independent Radio News.
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0: Kiwi 14, Orange Cloudy 16, yes, Partly Cloudy 19, Young 21 and Partly Cloudy. Now Cooma, zero overnight through to a top of 19 today. Early frost, mostly sunny later. Bateman's Bay, Partly Cloudy 21 and Bega, mostly sunny 20. While in Griffith, you've got a partly cloudy day with a top of 26. Into Victoria, Mildura, mostly sunny 26. Swan Hill, mostly sunny 25. And Shepparton, partly cloudy 21. Bensdale, sunny 19. Horsham, becoming cloudy 21. And Warrnambool, partly cloudy 18. In South Australia, Mount Gambier 19 with partly cloudy conditions and a shower or two. Port Pirie, mostly sunny 34. Ceduna, partly cloudy 34. Into Tasmania, Nubina, partly cloudy 15. Huonville, cloudy 17 and Oatlands cloud clearing 16. In the Territory, Darwin, mostly sunny 35. Now to WA, Albany, partly cloudy, showers increasing, windy 19, Bunbury, showers 19, and at Karratha, sunny 31, Newman, partly cloudy 33. In Kununurra today, partly cloudy 36, and Broome, mostly sunny 32. Meanwhile, here in Harrington and Taree, on the mid-north coast in New South Wales, cloudy, showers continuing, early light winds, a top of 20. Those showers may ease off early tonight. You're up to date with news, sport and weather. Back to the music mix very shortly on your wireless with Walshy. Good morning.
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3: G'day guys, this is Casey Barnes. 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

Atticus Lee and his wife, Brooke McClymont, and Dance, Dance, Dance from their latest album. Prior to that, we had, what do we have there? We had The Reclaws and Drake Milligan, Honky Tonk, Honky Tonkin' About, and Casey Barnes opened up with Mayday. Folks, we're heading to news and weather. Album of the Week will follow after the news and weather. Hold the phones. We'll give you the cue to call. It is Kevin Sullivan's brand new solo album, Give Me a Story, and it's out officially this coming Wednesday. We'll give you the opportunity to pre-order, give you all the directions on how to get your physical copy, or if you need, how to download. In the meantime, the Bushwhackers are locked and loaded, and they'll kick off this this bracket through to the news and weather, and then we'll follow it up with a couple of other good Australian tracks.

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3: Good morning, I'm Lee Harrison. The heads of OpenAI and Anthropic have been called to face a Senate inquiry after cyber breaches by rogue AI agents. The Greens say tech leaders must answer to the public after an OpenAI bot breached a Medicare site and US government agencies. Deputy Prime Minister Richard Marles has told News 24 it shows the urgent need for better guardrails for tech firms operating in Australia.
4: It shouldn't ultimately be the safest technology in the world, but that requires a lot more work, and what we've seen in the last week highlights that. Whilst the impact, as I said, was minor, the seriousness of it is that it is a very significant warning.
3: A report claims there's a big pay gap for Indigenous workers. The UTS research has found Indigenous workers earn around 84 cents for every dollar earned by other Australian workers. Professor Noreen Young says the Indigenous workforce is undervalued.
5: Excuses are lack of education, lack of experience. That's simply not the case anymore. A degree doesn't protect you, and we can only assume that there's some unconscious bias going on about the skills of Indigenous people and the value of Indigenous labour.
3: A 35-year-old man's been charged with attempted murder after two police officers were stabbed in Brisbane. One officer has neck wounds and the other head injuries after being called to a disturbance in Hemant. A number of people have been charged after a brawl in Fremantle during the AFL Grand Final. Philippa Ma reports.
6: Amongst around two dozen arrests was a group of people charged with assaulting two police officers. Police say the officers were trying to arrest a 25-year-old man on South Terrace, which was crowded with fans watching the game on giant screens, when five other people got involved. A female officer received a laceration to the head and a male officer injured his knee. Both were taken to hospital for treatment. The group is charged with three offences each, including assaulting and obstructing a public officer. Police say most of the crowd behaved responsibly, with a total of 45 charges laid against 26 people and 43 move-on notices issued. Philip Amar reporting.
3: US negotiators have not officially responded to Iran's proposal to reopen the Strait of Hormuz, despite President Donald Trump publicly rejecting the offer. Iran offered a seven-day timeline to restore shipping lanes and restart talks in exchange for the US lifting sanctions and a ceasefire. Mr. Trump says Iran only wants to negotiate because it's vulnerable.
7: And what they want to do is immediately open the Hormuz Strait. You know why? Because they're dying. You know why they're dying? Because they have no money coming in.
3: And the federal government is rolling out a six-week campaign as the H5 strain of bird flu spreads to new species and regions. Agriculture Minister Julie Collins says public vigilance remains crucial, with more than 650 cases or suspected cases nationwide. This is Air National News. The two teams to play in the NRL Grand Final next Sunday were decided at the weekend. Terry Daniel reports.
8: The Newcastle Knights will play in the NRL Grand Final for the first time in 25 years after two epic Sandon Smith tries paved the way for a dramatic win over the Penrith Panthers. Penrith were in the lead at halftime despite the absence of Nathan Cleary, who suffered a compound fracture in his ankle in the first half. But they were stunned in the second half as the Knights claimed a 22-14 victory despite having a man down due to Phoenix Crossland's send-off for a hip-drop tackle. With the Sydney Roosters win over the Dolphins on Friday night, the scene is now set for the Knights-Roosters Grand Final. Newcastle's Fletcher Smith told Nine, it's hard to believe they've come from wooden spooners to where they are now.
9: Yeah, I can't believe it. You know, we've been up against it all year. Today was no different, a man down for the whole second half, and I'm just so proud of the group. The whole year we've had that backs against the wall mentality, and our region back home, all the fans here, they deserve this, and I just can't wait for the week ahead.
8: Terry Daniel, Air Sport.
3: The Wallabies have held on to defeat the world champion Springboks 42-38 in Perth after being reduced to just 11 players during the final 5 minutes. And South Africa has secured the one-day series with another win over Australia in the second ODI, defeating the Aussies by 32 runs. Australian Independent Radio News.
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0: weather.
1: In Brisbane, partly cloudy, showers 25, Sydney cloudy 20, and Canberra partly cloudy 19. Melbourne, mostly sunny 18, and Hobart 17 and partly cloudy. Adelaide 27 and partly cloudy, and Perth partly cloudy with showers expected 21. Alice Springs, sunny and 33. Into Queensland, Cairns, partly cloudy, shower or two about 28. Townsville, partly cloudy 29. And Mackay, morning shower or two, sunny afternoon 26. In Rockhampton today, 29 and sunny. In Hervey Bay, partly cloudy, a shower or two expected 25. In Gander, partly cloudy, a shower or two, possibility of a storm later, and 28. Into New South Wales, Armidale, cloudy, a shower or two, 14. Orange, cloudy, 16. And yes, partly cloudy, 19. Young, 21 and partly cloudy. Cooma, 0 overnight to 19 the top. Early frost, mostly sunny. Batemans Bay, partly cloudy, 21. Bega, mostly sunny, 20. In Griffith today, partly cloudy, 26. Moving to Victoria, Mildura, mostly sunny, 26. Swan Hill, mostly sunny, 25. Shevelin, partly cloudy, 21. And Bansdale, 19 and sunny. In Horsham today, becoming cloudy, 21. And Warrnambool, partly cloudy, 18. In South Australia, Mount Gambier, partly cloudy, a shower or two, 19. Port Pirie, mostly sunny, 34. And Ceduna, partly cloudy, 34. Into Tasmania, Nubina, partly cloudy, 15. Huonville, cloudy, 17. And Oatlands, cloud clearing, 16. In the Territory, Darwin, mostly sunny and a top of 35. Into WA, Albany, partly cloudy, showers increasing, windy, 19. Bunbury, 19 and showers. Karratha, sunny, 31. Newman, partly cloudy, 33. And Kununurra, partly cloudy, 36. Broome, mostly sunny, 32. Meanwhile, here in Arrington and Taree, on the mid-north coast of New South Wales, cloudy, early showers and early light winds, a top of 20. You're up to date with news, sport and weather. Now, Album of the Week is coming up. Hold the phones. We'll give you the cue to call at the right time. It's Walshy on the wireless. Good morning.
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2: Kevin Sullivan has packed a lot into the last 7 years, with the major switch being from the Police Forensic Crime Scene Investigation Department to award-winning electric singer-songwriter with a music career spanning the last 2 decades. A recent career highlight was when Kevin appeared alongside his singing children, the Sullivans, on Channel 7's The Voice Generations. Sullivans performed original music characterized by great Australian storytelling, humour and love, along with memorable covers of iconic country folk, alternate country and contemporary music. They won hearts around the country when they appeared on The Voice Generations with Keith Urban, remarking, "Your beautiful Australian spirit was so present and gorgeous." Now, if you're wanting to get hold of Kevin Sullivan or the family music, the Sullivans, you need to go to Kevin Sullivan Music, follow the prompts, and it's very simple. The new album is out on the 30th and is readily available around Australia in hard copy and physical copy. Now, Kevin will tell us about the project.
3: Okay, this is Kevin Sullivan, Australian singer-songwriter, and I'll just be talking today about my brand new album, Give Me a Story. It's my third studio album, and it comes off the back of my second album, Three Ways, which did really, really well. It was number one on the ARIA country albums for 2 consecutive weeks. And my new album, Give Me a Story, I really believe it shifts the energy. There's a bit of a lighthearted detour. There's some humour. There's some deep-seated stories about the country and about unifying us as all Australians. And the album was recorded by Matt Fell, both in Sydney and Nashville, and also mastered by Grammy Award winner Will Bowden. And I really feel the depth of my songwriting is captured in lots of the tracks, particularly the song Give Me a Story that I co-wrote with Stuart Joel Nugget. I really consider that's one of the best songs I've ever written. And then you have the final song, Pilgrimage, you know, the haunting song about Anzac Day. And I'm really proud of that song. You have my song, I'm Barred Again, that I wrote with Stuart Joel Nugget and my son, KJ. It's a drinking anthem, and the song is right at home in an Australian pub or an American honky-tonk with its Toby Keith feel. You've got Elliot, which is, talks about family and language. Our Piece of the Map is a larrikin song I co-wrote with Peter Santella, which is all about our home. You've got Luann, which is a true story about a friend of mine, and she was a bit confused about social media and how to work it out. And then also you've got Spend the Kids' Inheritance, which has become my Grey Nomads anthem. And there's 7 songs on the album. The album's called Give Me a Story. Check it out, pre-save it, and I'm sure you'll like it. G'day, this is Australian singer-songwriter Kevin Sullivan. Just want to let you know my new album, my third album, is called Give Me a Story, and it's out on the 30th of September this year. I'm also releasing the title track, Give Me a Story, of the same name. It's also coming out on the 30th of September. And the title track is a song, a unifying song for Australians. And there's a really poignant line in the song that I co-wrote this song with Stuart Joel Nugget, the Indigenous artist from the Northern Territory. It's one of 3 songs we've written together. But the song Give Me a Story, I really consider it's one of the best songs, if not the best song I've ever written. And there's a line in the song that says, the more we learn from each other, the closer we all become. And that basically we're all together as one. We're all Australian. So that's the message of the song. We live in a beautiful place. No matter where you come from, when you live here, we're all Australians. It's out on the 30th of September. Check it out. My new album, Give Me a Story.

On the brand new album, the album of the week, Give Me a Story, the title track. Now, folks, if you are departing, we're working our way through the news and weather. If you're departing, thanks for your company this morning. I hope you enjoy myself back at the bunker here tomorrow, Tuesday, reminding you that Heather Farrell's out of Horsham on Thursday. I'll be here Wednesday and Friday, God willing. We've got the Wolf Brothers locked and loaded to take us through the news and weather. We'll open up the phones right now, and you've got just on 10 minutes to get your name into the draw. The number to call is 0488 677 645. 0488 677 645. We'll close off at news and weather and give you the cue to call following the next weather. Phone lines are open.

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1: Counter-terror officers in the UK are leading investigations after a major incident near an Air Force base hosting US forces involved in Iran. Five men have been arrested on suspicion of explosives offences after a tip-off about three suspicious vehicles travelling towards RAF Fairford in England's southwest. Around 85 homes were evacuated as a precaution. Assistant Chief Constable Richard O'Cone says emergency services are well prepared for situations like this.
2: Work to establish the full nature of this incident is ongoing, and we are in constant communication with our partners both locally and nationally. In particular, we are working closely with our partners in counter-terrorism policing.
1: Australia's top criminal intelligence body says crime as a service is making serious and organised crime cheaper and easier to access. The Australian Criminal Intelligence Commission says encrypted platforms are allowing people to outsource offences, including attacks, arsons and shootings. It's feared the model is allowing a new generation of digital criminals to become involved in serious offending. It comes as Victoria Police investigate alleged online platforms used to recruit young offenders for attacks linked to Melbourne's so-called bar wars. A man's due to front court today accused of stabbing a police officer in the neck in Brisbane's east. Officers were responding to reports of a disturbance between two men in Hammett yesterday morning when the alleged attack occurred. The constable was taken to hospital in a stable condition. A 35-year-old man was eventually located and charged with two counts of attempted murder. The final budget numbers will be released today, which are expected to show a $6 billion improvement. Michael Packey reports.
3: Around this time of year, Treasury releases data which squares the nation's books for the last financial year. The underlying deficit is tipped to be $6 billion lower than predicted in the May budget. But exactly how this result has been achieved is not known as yet. Analysts believe strong commodity exports are likely to be the biggest contributor. The budget result comes as the Albanese government is under pressure to deliver more cost of living relief as the Reserve Bank begins its two-day board meeting today, which could result in another interest rate hike. Michael Packey reporting.
1: New homeowners could be forking out up to 46% of their income on mortgage repayments. The Federal Opposition analysis comes as the Reserve Bank prepares to meet with interest rates expected to rise. And Melbourne researchers have debunked myths around daylight saving. A Swinburne University study finding winding the clock back or forward has no clear and consistent effects on mental health. The study looked at research from 36 countries. This is AIR National News. The Newcastle Knights will face the Sydney Roosters next weekend in their first NRL Grand Final since 2001. Newcastle defeating Penrith 22-14. Sandon Smith scoring two full field tries has credited his team with the win.
4: I'm so happy to be here. It comes from the coaching staff down, Caelan, our skipper. Mate, we have full confidence in what we're doing here and it's paying us back now, mate.
1: Defending premiers Brisbane are through to another NRLW Grand Final showdown with the Sydney Roosters after ending the dream run of Gold Coast in the preliminary final. The Broncos won 20-8 away at Robina to secure their fifth win in a row to qualify for their fifth Grand Final. In the AFLW, Gold Coast has charged into the top four with a 10-9-69-6-3-39 win against St Kilda. And Collingwood has broken through for its first win of 2026 with victory over Greater Western Sydney by 9 points. The Wallabies have held on to defeat the world champion Springboks 42-38 in Perth after being reduced to 11 players during the final 5 minutes. And South Africa has secured the one-day series with another win over Australia in the second match, defeating the Aussies by 32 runs. Australian Independent Radio News.
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7: Your local weather in the Yass Valley for Monday, September 28. Partly cloudy today with areas of morning fog, a little windy for a top of 19 degrees. Getting down to just 2 overnight with early fog, then sunny tomorrow for a top of 21. Wednesday, warming up, sunny and 25. Thursday, partly cloudy and 26. Today, heading for 19 degrees in Yass, 17 in Goulburn and a top of 19 in Canberra. And that's your latest forecast here on Yass FM 100.3.
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6: And the road conditions are that there is some roadworks down towards Berrimangra, roadworks up towards Marulan. Otherwise, the Hume Highway, Federal Highway and Barton Highways are all running smoothly today, as are Lachlan Valley Way and the Burley Griffin Way. Let's try and keep it that way for the rest of the day.
14: Lord, I hope this day is good.

0: And Handle Me With Care ushers in another of Kim's rural roundabouts for this glorious Monday in the Yass Valley. I'm going to be with you for the next couple of hours with a bit of music and a whole heap of commentary and articles from the land. So stay with me for all things rural the next 2 hours. But we're going to start the day, as usual, with a short prayer because I need a prayer today. Lord, I hope this day is good.
1: Lord, I hope this day is good.

Lord, I hope this day is good. I hope it's good for you. I hope it's good for me. I hope it's good for everyone in the world, particularly those in the Ukraine and the Middle East, as it looks like Trump is about to attack Iran again. I hope it's good for all of the people who were on the losing team sides in the sporting weekend, and particularly for Nathan Cleary with the broken leg in his game. Sad, sad day for rugby league. And it's not looking good for us. The RBA is meeting this week, and it looks as though the interest rates are going to go up again as the house prices plummet and the kids who were supposed to be getting houses out of this little disaster are not getting houses because they can't get the money to buy them in the first place. And the catastrophe that is the Labour government goes on and on and on. Lord, I hope this day is good for someone. But here's one for the champions of the weekend, the AFL, the Rugby League, and the Rugby Union. Ill-disciplined by the Wallabies last night. Four men in the sin bin in the last 10 minutes. Appalling. It's absolutely shocking. They do that, the All Blacks, they're going to get absolutely crucified. But for the moment, we are the champions.

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Cleared the land, endured the lash, and waited for the rains. I'm a settler,

0: John Farnham, and it's all kinds of people in the world.
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2: The National Gallery of Australia presents a world-first opportunity, a rarely seen collection of 20 monumental tapestries by renowned Australian artist Arthur Boyd. Depicting the life of St. Francis of Assisi, the tapestries contain over 80 million stitches and took 4 years to weave. See Boyd's work like never before, but only until October 18. The National Gallery of Australia is open daily from 10 a.m. Entry is free. The National Gallery of Australia is a sponsor of Yes FM.
3: So what did you do on the weekend?
4: 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You?
3: I went hiking and canoeing with the kids and got qualified as a snorkeling instructor. But I know what you mean. The weekends really are too short.
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3: Yeah. I mean, why should the kids have all the fun? Join Scouts as a leader. You'd love it.
4: Oh, kids would too.
3: Do it. 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

Elton John, Can You Feel the Love Tonight? This one from Lara Webster. A hotly contested motion to overthrow the state's controversial firearm buyback laws have been soundly shut down after a full day of debate in state parliament on Wednesday last week. Despite support from the opposition, Barwon MP Roy Butler's motion to overturn firearm buyback regulations failed to pass. Mr. Butler moved to disallow the new regulations, which introduces a two-phase scheme. The first offering up to $1,000 for selected firearms from November the 2nd. From early 2027, phase two would provide compensation for a fee for eligible higher value firearms with a value above $3,000, capped at $10,000 each. New South Wales and the ACT have signed up to the scheme, but has faced opposition in some jurisdictions, and the Northern Territory, Tasmania and Queensland declined to sign up. Western Australia had already operated its own gun buyback and does not have plans to be part of a second round linked to the federal government. In New South Wales, however, Mr. Butler used parliamentary rules that permit a regulation to be disallowed within 15 sitting days of being tabled in the Legislative Assembly in a last-ditch effort to force policymakers to negotiate. Both the New South Wales Nationals and the opposition supported the disallowance, but lost the vote 31 to 47. Speaking in Parliament last Wednesday, Mr. Butler said the legislation would not stop terrorists or criminals accessing firearms. "This government continues to defend the indefensible," he said. "It shocks me that you can have people making laws that have real impacts on people's businesses, on people's lives, without knowing what they're talking about." Before the final vote was counted, Mr. Butler voiced disappointment that more politicians had not had a chance to speak during the debate. "It is with genuine disappointment that I'm not hearing from other members of this place," he said. "There's a lot of regional members here, and this is a major issue for not just people in regional New South Wales. We know 41% of firearms are in metropolitan areas as well. So for people not to be able to speak is not right." He pointed out that if local gun shops shut down, farmers trying to control pests would find meeting their obligations more difficult. "If I've got a firearm dealer and that firearm dealer's trade has stopped 80%, the nearest firearms dealer is 8 hours away, what is the primary producer going to do?" Mr. Butler said. "Firearms and ammunition can't be sent through the mail. You've got to pick it up at the dealer." In support of the disallowance motion, New South Wales National leader Gurmesh Singh said it was unclear how much the scheme would cost. "Not only will it cost the state budget an unidentified billion-dollar figure, somehow the government has also decided to miss the mark on compensating law-abiding firearms owners for their lawfully obtained property," he said. Opposition leader Kelly Sloane said the motion would have offered Parliament more time to consider a different scheme that was targeted, evidence-based, workable and focused. Police Minister Yasmin Catley defended the scheme and reminded members of the Bondi terror attack inspiring it. 15 innocent people were murdered in an act which shattered our sense of safety," she said. "An act of terror struck at the heart of who we are as a state and as a country. That's why the government acted. I understand the sincere position that the member for Barwon holds about these caps, and he does a good job for many of his community by representing their position on this issue. But the government made the decision to limit and reduce the number of firearms within our community because it was the right thing to do." Ms. Catley noted a buyback more than halved gun-related deaths after the Port Arthur massacre in 1996. "Port Arthur demonstrates just how powerful gun reform can be. We understand that our changes could result in hundreds of thousands of firearms being surrendered to the state, up to a quarter of a million guns. And we understand we must ensure people have access to compensation. You may agree with us, you may dis—" Ms. Catley noted a buyback more than halved gun-related deaths after the Port Arthur massacre in 1996. "Port Arthur demonstrates just how powerful gun reform can be. We understand that our changes could result in hundreds of thousands of firearms being surrendered to the state, up to a quarter of a million."

and it's not going to stop the criminals from getting guns. All it's doing is penalising the law-abiding citizens who've bought their guns in good faith. It's penalising the gun dealers who are doing their business in good faith and legally. They're being put out of job, out of jobs, because some idiot thinks that it has political gain. Well, look out, Chris Minns, when the next election comes around, and look out, Albo, because it's working against you and it's not going to work. Just watch the news every single day and you see a stabbing every day. There's always going to be criminals who are always going to find weapons to do the job for them. Are we going to have a knife buyback? I don't think so. In the meantime, people with very valuable firearms are going to be penalised in this pursuit of something that is just a political game. It has nothing to do with Bondi. Admittedly, that guy had had license to have a gun. He was a licensed gun holder, a rogue. They need to control ammunition, not the legal people who own their firearms and use them every day in controlling vermin on their properties.

As eastern Australia heads into summer with dry and hot conditions forecast, a fifth-generation land manager is clear in his views. Fire is not the problem. It's the lack of fire, said Rod Ramsey, Cheviot Hill Station at Drake near Tenterfield. The major fires we have now, exploding every 10 or 20 years, toast our koalas and wreak havoc on hollow nesting trees used by possums. Too much build-up of vegetation leads to disaster. Mr. Ramsey's maternal ancestor, the English stable hand Robert Smith, managed the northern end of the Ogilvie estate, naming it Yugalbar Station in 1840. My mother, Dorothy Smith, used to tell the story how this country in those early days was open between the trees so that a wagon could easily pass through the landscape, Mr. Ramsey said. The use of fire was regular occurrence. Fire regulation has grown tighter with people living in close proximity to the bush. I used to have five neighbours, now I have 25, Mr. Ramsey said. A former New South Wales Rural Fire Service captain himself, he noted the difficulty that fire had to run to do its job. A perfect burn began with a cool day and a moist easterly breeze, vegetation singed no higher than 2 metres off the ground, with ground cover blackened, not reduced to white ash. However, modern fire regulation involves permits, and by the time a permit is approved, the next week may be too hot, he said. Retired forester Vic Jersick, now based at Eden and author of Fire Stick Ecology, also called for more cool burning to maintain healthy forest. The less you do, the harder it gets, he said. Scrub grows up and creates a ladder, fuels to feed crown fires that kill the forest. Frequent cool burns keep the environment healthy. Our eucalypt forests have adapted to open grassy conditions. Mr. Jerkskis said the New South Wales Rural Fire Service standard was burning at 7 to 15 year intervals, but he favoured 5 year breaks. Mr. Jerskis said the mosaic pattern left behind after a cool burn left a greater plant diversity on the ground layer. Otherwise, the shrub layers become dominated by just a few species, like the native wattle, casuarina, and pittosporum, along with introduced lantana and privet, he said. Dr. Rob Kuyerman, a former forester, now rainforest biologist and ecologist, who discovered relics, Gondwanaland and forests, and near his Mullumbimby home, said fire managers needed to look at their relationship to country. When you remove the buffer effect of moist forest in gully lines, you can intensify fire, he said. Land managers needed to allocate space for wet forest and older growth by burning away from those assets and think about the landscape in terms of 100-year rotations, not half a decade. Frequent burns are problematic because they make the landscape more fire-prone. We need to promote fire-retarding capacity of moist vegetation. He said there was a role for regular fire in dry, open, grassy land, but emphasised the need to use low-intensity burns. I'm not going to be able to finish that story, but here's a bit of music to back it up.

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1: And here's my song for Albo for today. The man who just got a Global Citizens Award for who knows what. The counterfeit man.

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1: good morning, I'm Lee Harrison. Five men have been arrested outside an RAF base in England on suspicion of preparing a terrorist attack. Josh Bavis reports.
2: Five men in three vans were intercepted by police and arrested in the early hours of the morning outside the RAF Fairford base to the west of London. They're being held on suspicion of preparing a terrorist act. The bomb disposal unit spent several hours investigating the contents of the vans, and about 80 homes in the town of Welford were evacuated as a precaution. The vans were reported to police by a resident who was suspicious. In July, the Iranian regime threatened to target this base because it's being used by the US for its long-range combat operations to strike Iran. In Welford, Josh Bavis.
1: A Queensland police officer is being praised for his bravery after he chased down a suspect despite suffering significant knife wounds. Officers were responding to reports of a disturbance between two men in Hemnant yesterday when he was allegedly stabbed repeatedly in the neck. The 35-year-old accused is due to face court today on two counts of attempted murder. Police Union President Shane Pryor says the constable has made a marvellous recovery.
3: He's in really good spirits. Don't make any mistakes on this. He's got quite the journey ahead of him in terms of medically, but he's in the right place at the PA hospital with the right medical staff around him to get him through this next challenging phase.
1: The final budget numbers for the last financial year will be released by the Treasurer today. They're expected to show a $6 billion improvement compared to what was forecast in the May budget. It's likely that higher export revenue from strong commodity prices have contributed to the result. Farmers are asking the federal government to reconsider a cap being placed on working holiday makers. Advocates have arranged a deal to fast-track the visas of ready-to-work applicants, but Westaway raspberry farmer owner Richard Clark warns Labor's cap on three-year visa extensions will hit the sector hard.
4: Would I, as a farmer, prefer to have a working holiday visa maker who's done 180 days on a watermelon farm in Chinchilla, or would I prefer to have a person who's just come out of an office in Europe? One is far more farm fit, and the cap of 5,000 people to get a third-year visa is going to have significant impacts on farm productivity.
1: In other news, the governor of Bangkok has declared the city a disaster zone after widespread flooding. The capital has been inundated after 300 millimetres of rain fell over 48 hours. More than 4,000 people are being housed in emergency shelters. Australia's top criminal intelligence body says crime as a service is making serious and organised crime cheaper and easier to access. The Australian Criminal Intelligence Commission says encrypted platforms are allowing people to outsource offences, including attacks, arsons and shootings. And Brisbane's Olympic and Paralympic Games emblems are due to be unveiled. They're expected to depict the cheekiness and vibrancy of the state. The emblems will be debuted individually over the next 6 days, starting in Cairns tomorrow. This is AIR National News. The Aussies were bowled out in the final over for 333, losing to South Africa by 32 runs as the Proteas went 2-0 up in their one-day series. All-rounder Jack Edwards, who took 5 wickets and scored 32, says it was a disappointing result.
5: We always want to win and, we got up to a couple of great starts from Travis and Mitch and, both games. In the middle overs, they put the squeeze on nicely with the spinners. So there's a lot of learnings for us to take away. I think we played it a lot better today.
1: Newcastle Knights legend Matthew Johns has broken down after his former side secured its first grand final berth in 25 years. Newcastle defeated Penrith 22-14 in an epic NRL preliminary final, playing a man down for 44 minutes and overcoming an 8-point half-time deficit. John says it means so much to the city of Newcastle.
6: I'm so happy for all the fans. They'd have put up for a lot of years to get back to where they are now. And Justin Holbrook's an unbelievable job, but what they did in that second half, it's, you know, and today, even the fans to get into the game, nothing was straightforward.
1: And the Brisbane Lions' three-peat coaches could be immortalised with statues in Brisbane. Chief Executive Sam Graham says the club's considering recognising Chris Fagan and Lee Matthews at the new Brisbane Olympic Stadium. Australian Independent Radio News.
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9: Your local weather in the Yass Valley for Monday, September 28. Partly cloudy today with areas of morning fog, a little windy for a top of 19 degrees. Getting down to just 2 overnight with early fog, then sunny tomorrow for a top of 21. Wednesday, warming up, sunny and 25. Thursday, partly cloudy and 26. Today, heading for 19 degrees in Yass, 17 in Goulburn and a top of 19 in Canberra. And that's your latest forecast here on Yass FM 100.3.
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And it's 13 minutes past 8, and it's time for Community Diary. If I can find it...

0: And regrettably, I can't find Community Diary anywhere at all. But I can tell you what is on coming up at the Liberty Theatre. Toy Story coming up on Wednesday. This Wednesday at 2 o'clock, a matinee, Toy Story 5. Don't miss it. It's a great, great show. On the 3rd of October, Rams at 6 o'clock. On the 4th of October, Ghostbusters at 4 o'clock. And again, Wednesday, the 7th of October, Rams again for a matinee. And on the 10th of October, Practical Magic. 17th, the 23rd of October, The Devil Wears Prada and Devil Wears Prada 2, and the Halloween movie on the 31st of October. And never forget the concert early in November. I apologise for the fact that we have no Community Diary, but that's a fact of life at this point in time. So I'm going to go to some stories from the land instead. For a farming community in the Yass Valley fighting 88 proposed new wind turbines, the message was clear: we've already done our fair share of heavy lifting. The Bynalong Bowning Community Action Group joined local veterans charity Remount to make a statement by riding from the historic Kooriong woolshed to neighbouring property Bendarby and back again. It wasn't about politics, it was about community, said spokesperson and local farmer Emma Webb. We wanted to showcase where we live, what we're fighting for, and why we're fighting so hard. The Bendanine Wind Farm, don't call it a farm, it's a factory, proposed by Wind Prospect, would be built between the Bynalong and Bowning townships, 15 kilometres northwest of Yass. If approved, it would deliver a further 88 turbines to the already turbine-heavy district, along with battery energy storage system, BESS. Consultations began in April 2025, with the company preparing a scoping report, the first step in planning what is considered a state-significant development. But Yass Valley residents, who say they already host 112 turbines across the Bango and Rye Park projects, while others are planned through the Copperbella and Bookham projects, exercised their right to say enough last weekend. No one can accuse us of being NIMBYs, Miss Webb said. We've already done our fair share of the heavy lifting, carrying a disproportionate number of these projects. The local charity Remount, in its 10th year of providing no-cost horsemanship programs to veterans and first responders, the ride was a local show of attitude. Remount is based on the property Gunben, using its rural setting to improve the mental outlook of affected veterans. It believes the landscape will be altered considerably if the Bendanine Wind Farm goes ahead. People come to our place to heal, and its environment that plays a huge role in that, said Ben McGuire AM, co-founder of the charity alongside his wife, Marina OAM. We'd be only a couple of kilometres from the nearest turbine if this goes ahead, and we will see almost all the nearly 90 that are proposed. If we industrialise the landscape like they're proposing, Remount's ability to heal these veterans will be seriously diminished. Mr. McGuire said the Yass Valley was completely saturated by this madness in what has become a David and Goliath battle. He said the situation was further muddied because the Australian Defence Force's own super fund, the Commonwealth Superannuation Corporation, is a financial backer of the project. We're a community getting completely steamrolled here, he said. As in many LGAs being asked to host renewables infrastructure, the division has been significant in the Bynalong Bowning District. Miss Webb, whose farm's boundary would be just 30 metres from the proposed turbines, said the biggest error in the discussion on renewable infrastructure was presuming a willing host meant a willing community. A lot of people think if one farmer signs up, that means regional Australia is on board, and that's not always the case. My position is the right to host is not a right to impose. Of course, people have every right to enter into these commercial agreements, but you don't have the right to impose it on anyone around you. and that's the unfairness of the situation that's playing out in my community. Miss Webb said the neighbouring landholders didn't have the same powers as those who'd signed up to host infrastructure and often negotiated towers away from their homestead. We can't push turbines further away. We don't have that negotiating power, she said. About 40 community members saddled up for the ride of the weekend against oversaturation of the Yass Valley, with 80 people joining them at Ben Darby for lunch. We're not fighting renewable energy, Miss Webb said. Ultimately, we're fighting for a better way of doing the renewable energy transition, one that respects regional communities and gives the people who live with these projects a meaningful voice in the decisions that affect their homes, livelihoods, and futures. Good on you, Emma, for job being done. Great, great job. And there's a simple precept. If you're in the city, you can't build a skyscraper on your city block because it affects the amenities of the people next door. You can't put a dam into your property if it takes water away from the person next door. You can't affect the flow of the water onto that land. You can't spray weeds if you happen to have grapes next door. There are a number of issues that says that you cannot affect the amenity of your neighbour by doing what you're doing. And yet they blithely put up these 220-metre monstrosities on the land and say, it's okay because it's my land. The community is kicking back, and thank God that they are. And thank you for the Yass Valley Council who are backing it as well. Enough is enough. These monstrosities have to stop marching across our beautiful, pristine countryside.
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That's 25 to 9 here at Yes FM. It was only a few months ago that rising tensions in the Middle East caused a sharp global spike in fuel prices. Local supplies tightened and primary producers struggled to access diesel right in time for the summer harvest and winter sowing programs. Intense media scrutiny followed, putting heavy pressure on the government to act quickly. While there are critics, the government's intervention to secure fuel shipments did provide relief, helping prices ease from their extreme peaks. But in time, those emergency measures have phased out. The three-month halving of the fuel excise expired, and full heavy vehicle use user charges have returned. The latest price increases have been more gradual and less tied to a single geopolitical flashpoint. Ampol Managing Director Matt Halliday said while Australian fuel stocks are in better shape than during the height of the Iran-United States and Israel conflict, global diesel reserves remain constrained, driving international prices to record highs. There is no longer a short-term crisis suited to temporary policy. Instead, it's a structural issue. Australia will likely face for years. It requires long-term strategy starting now. Expanding national reserves is a starting point. While the federal government has increased minimum stockholding obligations, is it enough? Incentivising regional and Australian businesses to build their own storage offers a dual benefit of safeguarding operations against supply shocks and also decentralising storage away from potentially vulnerable capital city hubs. Beyond storage, Australia needs to address its reliance on international supply chains, particularly given our relative distance from the source. Every time a fuel crisis hits, national debate turns to domestic alternatives, such as biofuels, only for the momentum to fade once prices stabilise. If supply volatility is our new reality, refining and expanding Australia's domestic biofuel capability should be a priority. Australia remains behind the US and Europe on this, which have introduced renewable diesels or biodiesels, in some cases using supplies sourced from Australia and refined overseas. Industrial bodies and all levels of government need to stop reacting to individual crises and build a cohesive, bipartisan energy security roadmap and a combination of better storage, local refining and alternative fuels will likely play a part. We've got lots of fuel. We just leave it in the ground.

you like classical music? Well, why not tune in every Wednesday from 9 a.m. till 12 noon with me, John, and I'll play Classic Yass Valley, some of the great composers and some of the not so well known. That's 9 a.m. till 12 noon on Yass FM, your voice in the valley.

brings us to the end of another of Kim's Rural Roundabouts for this glorious day in the Yass Valley. Jackie's waiting in the wings to look after you for the next couple of hours. So stay tuned to Yass FM. Thank you for listening to me today. Please remember that any of the comments that you hear from me are mine and mine alone. They do not represent the views of any other of the presenters on this station, nor indeed, of course, the station itself. But I'll be back same time, same place next week, 7 o'clock till 9 o'clock, Kim's Rural Roundabout, broadcasting from Victoria Park in the heart of the Yass Valley, Yass FM 100.3. But for me, for the time being, it's the end of the line.

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1: Good morning, I'm Lee Harrison. A security expert believes proxies linked to Iran are behind a suspected bomb plot targeting a UK airbase used by the United States military. Five men have been arrested on suspicion of explosives offences after British police received a tip-off about three vans travelling to RAF Fairford. Will Getty says Tehran has previously said the base is a military target.
2: The one thing we do know about Iran is that they use proxies. So there are a number of different potential smaller groups or informal groups that have been perhaps recruited via channels from Iran to actually undertake this possible attack.
1: The Albanese government claims responsible economic management has contributed to better budget numbers. The final budget outcome is expected to show a $6 billion improvement over the past financial year. The reduction in the underlying deficit has most likely been driven from increased export revenue. Meanwhile, Australians are bracing for rates to rise to their highest level in almost two decades, which could take a toll on first home buyers. Economists warn the Reserve Bank could raise rates up to three times in the next 6 months. It's bad news for new property owners already spending 42% of their income on mortgage repayments. The opposition argues it's not helpful for the Prime Minister to be amping up fear about a data breach involving an OpenAI agent accessing government websites. The heads of two AI companies have been called to appear before a Senate inquiry amid investigations on how the incident unfolded and why it took so long for the alarm to be raised. Shadow Defence Minister James Patterson says the next incident could be much worse.
3: This time it wasn't serious in terms of the data that was taken or the method of the intrusion, but next time it could be much more serious and we need to be doubling down and investing, particularly in our government networks, to defend them better. And we're going to need to use AI to do that.
1: A new generation of offenders is being drawn into organised crime through online crime for hire services. The National Criminal Intelligence Agency says encrypted services can connect people seeking attacks, such as arsons and shootings, with others willing to carry them out for payment. Retired Victorian detective Charlie Bezina says the low-cost model is helping established crime networks expand while making offenders harder to identify.
4: This technology is playing a larger role in relation to recruitment and the encrypted messaging, et cetera, is just making it much more difficult for policing to do it. And as much as the resources that are thrown at it by Victoria Police, it continues to just get bigger and bigger, unfortunately.
1: And farm waste is being used to fight deadly hospital superbugs as part of a world-first trial. Scientists at the University of Queensland have developed a self-cleaning coating made from sugarcane, banana and hemp, which acts as a non-toxic way of keeping bacteria off equipment. This is Air National News. The two teams to play in the NRL Grand Final next Sunday were decided at the weekend. Terry Daniel reports.
5: The Newcastle Knights will play in the NRL Grand Final for the first time in 25 years after two epic Sandon Smith tries paved the way for a dramatic win over the Penrith Panthers. Penrith were in the lead at halftime despite the absence of Nathan Cleary, who suffered a compound fracture in his ankle in the first half. But they were stunned in the second half as the Knights claimed a 22-14 victory, despite having a man down due to Phoenix Crossland's send-off for a hip-drop tackle. With the Sydney Roosters win over the Dolphins on Friday night, the scene is now set for the Knights Roosters Grand Final. Newcastle's Fletcher Smith told Nine, it's hard to believe they've come from wooden spooners to where they are now.
6: Yeah, I can't believe it. You know, we've been up against it all year. Today was no different, a man down for the whole second half, and I'm just so proud of the group. The whole year we've had that backs against the wall mentality, and our region back home, all the fans here, they deserve this, and I just can't wait for the week ahead.
5: Terry Daniel, Air Sport.
1: The Wallabies have held on to defeat the world champion Springboks 42-38 in Perth after being reduced to just 11 players during the final 5 minutes. And South Africa has secured the one-day series with another win over Australia in the second ODI, defeating the Aussies by 32 runs. Australian Independent Radio News.
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9: Your local weather in the Yass Valley for Monday, September 28. Partly cloudy today with areas of morning fog, a little windy for a top of 19 degrees. Getting down to just 2 overnight with early fog, then sunny tomorrow for a top of 21. Wednesday, warming up, sunny and 25. Thursday, partly cloudy and 26. Today, heading for 19 degrees in Yass, 17 in Goulburn and a top of 19 in Canberra. And that's your latest forecast here on Yass FM 100.3.
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14: 8 minutes past nine. Good morning. I'm Jackie. This is the Retro Plus Show and I will be with you until 11. A big shout out to Kim from Kim's Rural Roundabout that was on the show just before mine. Always informative, always interesting. Good on you, Kim. He'll be back next week, I'm assuming. Hope so. All right, let's get on with this show. So today, for no particular reason, there is a theme today called songs that have Mr. or Mrs. in the title. For no particular reason, because I couldn't actually find anything that was significantly happening on this day in history that I had enough songs to make a show out of. So I went, let's see what I can find instead. So today we've got songs with Mr. and Mrs. or Mrs. in the title. And we will start with Bob Dylan with Mr. Tambourine Man.

0: So that is Herman's Hermits with Mrs. Brown. Before that, we had The Byrds with Mr. Bojangles, Bob Dylan with Mr. Tambourine Man. Today's theme is all about Mr. and Mrs. in the titles. 21 past nine, we are 1 minute late for the novelty song for the day. And this one, I mean, it's getting close to this time of year. And it's actually brought to you from the How Dr. Seuss, How the Grinch Stole Christmas movie and books. And Jim Carrey, You Are a Mean One, Mr. Grinch. Here we go.
1: With his coat and his hat, I look just like Saint Nick.
2: You're a mean one, Mr. Grinch. You really are a heel.
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0: one.
1: Mr. Grinch, you have termites in your spine.
2: You have all the tender sweetness
1: of a seasick crocodile, Mr. Grinch. Given the choice between you, I'd take that.

There you go. Jim Carrey with You're a Mean One, Mr. Grinch. So that is a Christmas song that was originally written and composed in 1966 for the animated special Dr. Seuss, How the Grinch Stole Christmas. The lyrics were written by Theodore Dr. Seuss Grizzle. The music was composed by Albert Haig and the song was performed originally by Thurl Ravenscroft. The soundtrack of the special won the Grammy Awards for the Best Album for Children in the 10th Annual Grammy Awards when it first came out. The 2000 version, which is the one that you've just heard for the Ron Howard-directed film released, Jim Carrey performed his own distinct raspy and theatrical rendition of the song, staying tuned to his chaotic and comedy portrayal of the Grinch. Jim Carrey recorded his cover, You're a Mean One, Mr. Grinch, for the 2000 live-action film adaptation of Dr. Seuss, How the Grinch Stole Christmas, in which he starred as the Grinch. Jim Carrey insisted on recording every vocal part and harmony himself. He used different tones, pitches and growls to create a multi-voiced track entirely of his own voice. He approached the recording like a cartoon, using sneers and whispers to match the character's personality. The Dr. Seuss widow, Audrey Gisle, initially wanted Jack Nicholson to play the Grinch in the 2000 films. John Stamos actually auditioned and did a screen test for the role, but had to drop out because he was severely allergic to the prosthetic makeup. The other actors in the running for the role of the Grinch was Robin Williams, Dustin Hoffman, Eddie Murphy, Adam Sandler, Tim Curry and Tom Hanks. They were considered during the development of the show. However, Jim Carrey found the physical and psychological process of playing the Grinch to be absolute torture due to the excruciating 8.5-hour makeup and costume routine. It had suffocating prosthetics. The makeup required putting the tip of Carrey's nose near the bridge of the Grinch's nose, blocking his nasal passages and forcing him to mouth breathe for the entire shoot. There was an itchy costume. The suit was made of unnervingly itchy yak hair that drove him insane all day long. Restricted movements. He had 10-inch long fingers that prevent him from scratching himself or touching his face. Obstructed vision, full contact lenses covered his entire eyeballs, limiting his vision to a tiny tunnel. And he had panic attacks. The claustrophobic and misery caused him to have minor panic attacks, leading him to threaten to quit and offer to return his entire $20 million salary on the first day of filming. To help him get through the shoot, producer Brian Grazer brought in a consultant who trained CIA operatives and Navy SEALs in torture endurance tactics. The specialist gave Carrey strategies like changing his physical patterns, punching himself in the leg, well, that's a novel one, or smoking heavily through a giant cigar holder to cope with the maddening discomfort. Carrey credited the listening of the joyful music of the entire Bee Gees catalogue during the makeup chair session as a vital mental coping mechanism. There you go. Who knew? So that's Jim Carrey with The Mean One, Mr. Grinch. Now you'll understand why he's a little bit mean when he's on when you see him on the show. All right, moving right along. It is 28 past nine. Let's have some Simon and Garfunkel. Feel free to sing along to Mrs. Robinson.

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So guess what that one was called? It's the Bee Gees, Mr. Natural. Before that, we had Dickie Valentine with Mr. Sandman. The Carpenters was Please, Mr. Postman. It is 17 to 10. I'm Jackie. This is the Retro Plus Show. And, of course, you're on Yas FM 100.3. There is no community diary list today, I think because a lot of regular activities that we would normally do are closed for the school holidays. Having said that, there are other things that are actually open, like the Yass Valley Library would be open from 9:30. I think I don't have an end date, an end time, so I'm guessing 4:30, 5 o'clock. And that's at the Craig O'Meill District Precinct, 209 Cooma Street. Their contact details is 6226 1305. We have Services Australia, excuse me, Shopfront. They're open from 9:30. This is 204 Cooma Street, so just opposite Aldi and the old council building, just down from the service station. They'll give you help with Centrelink, Medicare, MyAgeCare. They've got self-serve terminals for child support, DVAs, and they have free Wi-Fi. What else have we got? The Visitors Information Centre, of course, is open at Coronation Park, which is at 259 Cooma Street. And it's at the south end of Yass, which is the end that you're heading towards Canberra. That's got lots of regional information with fresh flowers, products, award-winning wines, heritage listed, colonial-style buildings, museums. They can give you a list of all those. It's for visitors and locals looking for something to do. There you go. So that's it. We do have a little bit, don't we? All right, let's get on. It's quarter to nine. Let's get on with some more music. Manfred Mann. Semi-detached suburban Mr. James.

you like classical music? Well, why not tune in every Wednesday from 9 a.m. till 12 noon with me, John, and I'll play Classic Yass Valley, some of the great composers and some of the not so well known. That's 9 a.m. till 12 noon on Yass FM, your voice in the valley.

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1: I'm Ron Wilson. An investment expert says about half of the residential properties put up for auction over the weekend failed to sell. It comes ahead of a widely expected hike in the official cash rate to 4.6% when the Reserve Bank announces its decision tomorrow. Sebastian Mullins from the Schroders Investment Management Company says fears of an upcoming rate hike are softening buyer confidence.
2: So there's a 90% chance they hike tomorrow, and the interest rate's expected to get to 5% by this time next year, which is another sort of 2 to 3 hikes. Mm-hmm. If that comes through, that will hurt the property market. So expectations are down like, 10% on average around the country.
1: The Albanese government is patting itself on the back, claiming responsible economic management has contributed to better budget numbers. The final budget outcome, which will be officially unveiled today, is expected to show a $6 billion improvement over the past financial year. The reduction in the underlying deficit has most likely been driven by increased export revenue. A Liberal senator says the suspected terror plot in the United Kingdom highlights the need for Australia to get serious about defence-based security. A group of 5 men was intercepted, believed to be on their way to RAF base Fairford, which has been used by American forces during the conflict with Iran. Senator Jess Collins says recent incidents here have raised questions about how our personnel would respond.
3: Saw that the basin, the RAF base in Darwin, or the base in Darwin, was just broken into. We had a joyride. We had one at RAF base Amberley last year as well. Our guards are unarmed, so we outsource them, and then we don't arm them. So all they have is the power of their voice.